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0: Rave Lene and Let Me Not. It's Planet 106.7, uniquely Billings, on your feel-good finally Friday evening from the Rubik Care Health Savings Studios. Heading into the long holiday weekend with all sorts of events. First of all, congratulations to the class of 2026 from the area high schools. Keep in mind, Skyview will have theirs right away at 10 a.m., followed by the other two at 2 and 7 p.m. respectively. But happening tonight, Grey Cliff Mill, they have Rocky Mountain Pearls, some live music for you out there. That starts about 7 o'clock tonight. You got the Prairie Sisters Vintage Market. Ticket plays over at the Pavilion at Metro Park until 8 o'clock this evening. You got Brick House, the Garden of Eden show. Ticket place at the Pub Station tonight. That starts about 9 o'clock. Second annual Billings Rotary Memorial Parade is taking place tomorrow, right around 119 North Broadway. That's at 10 a.m., goes until 1 o'clock. You got the Dinner Detective True Crime Murder Mystery Show at the Double Tree by Hilton Hotel at 6 o'clock tomorrow night. So if you're staying in town, there's something for you. Yellowstone Cellars and Winery, they have Gavin Russell Band tomorrow, 7:30 until 10. Some live music for you. A Night of Patsy Cline with Juliet Angelo. Take a place at the Grey Cliff Creek. She's a great singer. Check her out. Support her. That's going on from 7 until 8:30 tomorrow night. That's just like one of many events. And then you have the graduations, of course, with Senior Skyview West. A lot of graduation parties around the Magic City this weekend, so keep that in mind. And those going out to celebrate, please have a DD on hand. We got Uber, Lyft, no excuses for 2026. But Ed McIntosh, you got your forecast. Those details are on the way.
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9: The warm afternoons just keep building. I'm Ed McIntosh from Q2. We'll be in the low 40s early Saturday for a mild start and then skyrocket up into the upper 70s. Could hit 80 degrees by the late afternoon. Upper 80s on Sunday, could hit 90 on Monday. 88 Monday is the record high. 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

0: Brandon Novacon. It's Planet 106.7, uniquely Billings, wrapping up the show for this Friday and for the work week. Bring on that long holiday weekend. 10 Bikes to 10 Kids returns next week, next Tuesday. Give away 4 bikes next week. We're off Monday, by the way. Then the following week, we'll wrap it up on June 1st. Fill out those forms, get those submitted via planet1067.com. 5 down, 5 more to go. A lot of stuff happening around the area. Got the Billings Mustangs home opener going on right now at Dealer Park and throughout the weekend. Graduation ceremonies. Congrats to the class of 2026 out there. There's a Memorial Day parade taking place tomorrow. But whatever you're doing this weekend, I know some of you are getting that camping itch and you're going to be leaving town. Please be safe out on the roads this weekend. The deadly days of the highways. Yeah, this starts this weekend and goes all the way until Labor Day weekend. So please be safe out there. And if you are going to celebrate a little too hard this weekend, there's tons of alternatives now. It's not 1995, it's 2026. We have Uber, Lyft. You got your friends to get you home. Just make sure you're home in a safe manner, okay? But in the meantime, you have a fantastic night, fantastic weekend, and I'll talk to you Tuesday.
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Atlanta, 106.7 Uniquely Billings. There's Where's My Husband? A good Friday evening. And Dave Austin, we have made it to the weekend. Let's go ahead and kick things off. We've got Olivia Rodrigo. It's Drop Dead Planet.

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1: 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It's gonna be coming up tomorrow from 10 until noon down under Sky Point. Now, the Billings Rotary Memorial Parade, it's coming back for a second year after a first-year turnout that far exceeded expectations. The city has moved the event to the traditional downtown route. The parade's going to pass under Sky Point at 2nd Avenue, North and Broadway. From there, west and head back east on 3rd Avenue North. Once again, it's a Billings Rotary Memorial Day Parade going to be happening in downtown Billings tomorrow from 10 until noon. Coming up next, it's Bruno Mars, Planet 106.7.
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10: The warm afternoons just keep building. I'm Ed McIntosh from Q2. We'll be in the low 40s early Saturday for a mild start and then skyrocket up into the upper 70s. Could hit 80 degrees by the late afternoon. Upper 80s on Sunday, could hit 90 on Monday. 88 Monday is the record high.
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There's Mark Amber. It's Belong Together, Planet 106.7 Uniquely Billings from the Rubicare Health Savings Studio. Is there a debt amount that is a dating deal breaker for you? Right now, it's Ella Langley. She's choosing Texas.

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0: There's Santana and Rob Thomas. It's Moo, the Planet 106.7 Uniquely Billings. More than three quarters, 78% of Americans consider short-term debt a relationship red flag, according to a new survey. It finds that 45% say they wouldn't date someone with $25,000 in short-term debt, like credit cards and personal loans, while 28% draw the line at $10,000. Now, 72% think debt should be discussed within the first 6 months of a relationship, and 16% expect that talk in the first month, and then 60% they would end a romance over a hidden debt. What about yourself? Is there a dollar amount that you're saying, no, that's too much short-term debt? Go ahead and let me know. 406-256-8800. Go ahead and send me that text.
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10: The warm afternoons just keep building. I'm Ed McIntosh from Q2. We'll be in the low 40s early Saturday. Saturday for a mild start and then skyrocket up into the upper 70s. Could hit 80 degrees by the late afternoon. Upper 80s on Sunday, could hit 90 on Monday. 88 Monday is the record high.
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0: 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It represents a major step forward in supporting recovery, housing stability, workforce development, and long-term independence for individuals and families right here in Billings. It is all going to be coming up very soon. You're going to be able to stop down there and get a good idea of what's going on Tuesday, June 2nd from 11 until noon, 4151 First Avenue North. For more information, reach out to Kathy at the Chamber, or of course, check out that calendar right there on their website, BillingsChamber.com.
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There's Dracula playing on 106.7 Uniquely Billings. According to LinkedIn, what would you say are the best companies for career growth? It's Homewrecker.

0: There's Eve 6. 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LinkedIn has ranked the top companies in the country for career growth in 2026. They analyzed data from their platform for companies with at least 100 full-time employees, looking at metrics including the number of employees acquiring new skills and the speed of internal promotions. So the top five, number five is Wells Fargo. Amazon, they are at number four. Microsoft at number three. Alphabet, never heard of that one. They are at number two. And JP Morgan Chase, they are the number one company for growing your career right here in the U.S. Alex Warren and Fever Dream, it's on the way next. Planet.
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12: The warm afternoons just keep building. I'm Ed McIntosh from Q2. We'll be in the low 40s early Saturday for a mild start and then skyrocket up into the upper 70s. Could hit 80 degrees by the late afternoon. Upper 80s on Sunday, could hit 90 on Monday. 88 Monday is the record high. 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

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It's good riddance. Planet 106.7 Uniquely Billings. Coming up over the weekend, we have got all sorts of high school graduations going on. I'm going to give you just a few of those schedules. Right now, it's Goo Goo Dolls. It's Misery

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0: There's Train and the Weekend, Planet 106.7 Uniquely Billings. Well, coming up on Sunday, high school graduation is going to be happening down at Metro Park. Starting off in the morning, at 10 o'clock in the morning, Skyview is going to be holding their graduation. And then at 2 p.m., Senior is going to be holding theirs. And then wrapping things up on Sunday evening at 6 p.m., West High is going to be holding their graduation. I don't have the other schedules right now in front of me. Congratulations to all the kids that are graduating in the class of 2026. Wishing you nothing but the best coming up in next year. Maroon 5 is on the way next. 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

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It's Man I Need. 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Do you feel like you are being paid what you are worth for your job? It's 21 Pilots. What?

0: Crazy for This Girl, Planet 106.7, uniquely Billings. A new global study of 4,000 workers in the U.S., U.K., France, Germany, Singapore, and Australia. They find that one in five feels severely underpaid. Now, according to the poll, 18% say they're not satisfied with their pay and that they would need a 32% increase in their pay to feel like they're being paid enough. Now, 81% say pay transparency, that is important to them, and only a third believe their workplace practices pay transparency. What about yourself? How do you feel like you are being paid? Is it something fairly comparable? Is it good? 32%, that seems like a huge raise. Harry Styles is on the way next. Planet.
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7: The warm afternoons just keep building. I'm Ed McIntosh from Q2. We'll be in the low 40s early Saturday for a mild start and then skyrocket up into the upper 70s. Could hit 80 degrees by the late afternoon. Upper 80s on Sunday, could hit 90 on Monday. 88 Monday is the record high.
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It's Losing My Religion, playing on 106.7 Uniquely Billings. The third annual Ramsey Keller Memorial Golf Scramble Fundraising Tournament is going to be coming up. It's Yellow Card.

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0: Keller's Dinner Party, Planet 106.7 uniquely Billings, the third annual Ramsey Keller Memorial Golf Scramble Fundraising Tournament. It's going to be coming up on June 6th at 9 o'clock in the morning. Shotgun start out at Prior Creek Golf Club. Now, this is all going to be starting 9 o'clock in the morning. Like I say, you're going to be able to start checking in that morning at 7 o'clock. $500 per team to be a part of this tournament. Registration is underway as we speak. They're going to be taking registrations up until May 30th. For more information, Jay is a contact there, RamseyKellerGolf@gmail.com.
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1: 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We see the headlines about recent college grads struggling to find jobs, but just how bad is it really? Well, a report from Kick Resume has found that job hunters from the 24-25 graduating class were three times less likely to have had something lined up out of school than previous generations. Only 12% of last year's grads graduated with a full-time offer in place, compared to 40% of previous graduates. Wasn't looking good last year. Hopefully this year it's going to be doing a little bit better. Teddy Swims and Mr. Know-It-All. It's on the way next. Planet.
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9: Warm today, warmer tomorrow, close to record highs by Memorial Day. I'm Ed McIntosh from Q2. Upper 70s to around 80 and mostly sunny today with a light breeze. Overall, a very comfortable day, a little warm in the afternoon. Low near 50 for a mild start. Upper 80s on Sunday, approaching 90 on Monday.
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0: 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Beth is going to be announcing that winner at noon. We will not be having a winner coming up on Memorial Day due to the holiday. That's a wrap for me tonight. I am out of here. You have yourself a wonderful, safe, and extended weekend. I'm going to be back here on Tuesday. Coming up in just a little bit, it's Bruno Mars. It's Risk It All, Planet.
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4: Warm today, warmer tomorrow, close to record highs by Memorial Day. I'm Ed McIntosh from Q2. Upper 70s to around 80 and mostly sunny today with a light breeze. Overall, a very comfortable day, a little warm in the afternoon. Low near 50 for a mild start. Upper 80s on Sunday, approaching 90 on Monday. 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
1: Warm today, warmer tomorrow, close to record highs by Memorial Day. I'm Ed McIntosh from Q2. Upper 70s to around 80 and mostly sunny today with a light breeze. Overall, a very comfortable day, a little warm in the afternoon. Low near 50 for a mild start. Upper 80s on Sunday, approaching 90 on Monday. 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
1: Warm today, warmer tomorrow, close to record highs by Memorial Day. I'm Ed McIntosh from Q2. Upper 70s to around 80 and mostly sunny today with a light breeze. Overall, a very comfortable day, a little warm in the afternoon. Low near 50 for a mild start. Upper 80s on Sunday, approaching 90 on Monday. 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
3: Warm today, warmer tomorrow, close to record highs by Memorial Day. I'm Ed McIntosh from Q2. Upper 70s to around 80 and mostly sunny today with a light breeze. Overall, a very comfortable day, a little warm in the afternoon. Low near 50 for a mild start. Upper 80s on Sunday, approaching 90 on Monday.
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5: Warm today, warmer tomorrow, close to record highs by Memorial Day. I'm Ed McIntosh from Q2. Upper 70s to around 80 and mostly sunny today with a light breeze. Overall, a very comfortable day, a little warm in the afternoon. Low near 50 for a mild start. Upper 80s on Sunday, approaching 90 on Monday.
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0: You're a human. Well,
1: kind of.
0: Right. Not, I mean, you're functioning.
1: It's true. Look at me.
0: You're walking the earth.
1: I showed up today.
0: You're upright.
1: Okay. So the advice he gave her, though, I asked her about it afterwards because I wanted to see what she thought. And I realized she interpreted it all wrong.

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1: Some of it better than others.
2: Sure.
1: I had dinner with my dad and my mom this past week, and my dad always has advice to share.
2: Well, he's got a lot of life experience, right?
1: He's not
2: a quiet man, so.
1: And it's one thing when I was growing up and getting the advice from him. It's another thing watching him give advice to my daughter, Dakota.
3: Dakota, what did Nono tell you to do about the boy that was throwing wood chips at you on the playground?
4: He told me, ask him, do you want me to headbutt you?
3: So to headbutt him, to threaten with a headbutt and then to do it, right?
4: Yeah.
1: Go in with the headbutt.
2: Listen, my father told me something is like, you know, hit first, hit hard. You know, it's like everything from the Karate Kid, but the evil side of it. Mm-hmm. But the fact that he said to her to tell the boy, ask him.
1: Do you want me to headbutt you?
2: You want this headbutt? You want this fury or not? Like he does give him a warning.
3: Do you even know what a headbutt is?
4: Yes, it's when you put your head up somebody's butt.
2: Well, maybe he should have explained and elaborated on that a little bit more. It's not as threatening when it's done that way.
4: Yes, it's when you put your head up somebody's butt.
1: It's when you put your head up somebody's butt. No! Yeah.
2: Or, you know.
1: This was my immediate reaction.
3: No, you do not put your head in somebody's butt. You know, that is not what it means. You hit them with your head in their chest. You don't touch their butt.
4: What is your chest?
3: Over here. That's your chest.
1: Oh, there were so many things to teach.
2: I think technically you're supposed to hit him in the nose.
1: In the nose or your head?
2: The top of your head, yeah.
1: I thought when you headbutt somebody, no. You ram them right into their chest with your head.
2: Different thing, but less awkward than the head up the butt, too, though.
1: All
2: these things sound uncomfortable.
1: What if she went to school and she said to the boy, do you want me to headbutt you? And he was like, what? And then she turned around for her head in his kid's butt.
2: Yeah.
1: What if that was a real thing that happened, Dad?
2: Hard to explain at the principal's office.
3: Is that good advice?
4: Yes.
3: You think so? Would you do that?
4: Maybe.
1: 100% she would do that.
2: Give it her best effort, anyways.
1: She'd be like, all right, now I got to put my head up this kid's butt to tell him not to throw the wood chips at me anymore.
2: Yeah, you know what? You're not the starter, but you're the finisher is all I'm saying.
1: With her head up his butt. I was thinking about it. I was like, what's the advice that your parents ever gave you that was questionable?
2: You know, I think that any advice where somebody tells you that you don't have to listen to somebody else at first, like, you know, in regular settings is always a problem. But one thing that my father advised me was he showed me an entire way to duplicate all of Blockbuster's videos.
1: Uh-huh.
2: And he would always tell me is that when you rewound a tape, hit the rewind button an extra 2 times. I don't know why. It's
1: why?
2: Like a start of OCD. Like you got to hit that rewind button 3 times to make sure it's really rewound on the VCR. The VCR would make noises every time he did it. It'd be like, it sounded like it was breaking.
1: You know what?
2: It stuck with me.
1: It's better advice than...
2: Stuck with me.
4: It's when you put your head up somebody's butt.
2: Right.
1: Yeah. At least he explained it to you.
2: He did.
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6: This is Sergeant Jeff Stovall with the Billings Police Department. On a motorcycle, there's no metal frame to protect you. 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
1: 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She can make her own decisions. But what if her decision was she wanted to date your boss? Do you have a problem with that? You're going to get the whole story. Then you'll be the judge. Couples Court's coming up next.

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3: One couple.
4: Why would he go all the way to Oregon for this job when our life isn't there?
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7: 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Until you get in a crash. Suddenly, a ticket doesn't seem so bad. 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
6: Melissa and Jason. Melissa, let's start with you. What's going on?
8: So I took my mom with me as my plus one to like a happy hour event with my job. And she met my boss, and he ended up asking her out, and I was like, haha, like, that's funny at first, but then she actually said yes. They went out, and I guess it went well, and they plan on going out again, and it's just very weird to me, because, like, it's like mixing business with pleasure. I mean, like, what happens if, you know, things don't go well? Does that affect my job? Does that affect how, like, my boss interacts with me? So, like, I'm so confused right now.
7: Jason, you don't feel the same way? You think that it's fine that the boss dates her mom?
9: Yeah, I mean, the thing is that they're you know, mature adults. You know, the way I see it is, like, I'm happy that her mom is happy, you know? And I don't understand why it's such a big deal. Like, it's just dating, you know?
7: You know, the only problem is this, you know, Anna, you know, everybody's a mature adult right until they're not, right? And sometimes when people break up, they're not. But I mean, that doesn't even include the implications that it has at your workplace, right? So, I mean, this was a happy hour event with other people there. So I'm sure you're not the only person that knows that the boss asked out your mother and he went out with your mom. And so after that, let's say that it doesn't work out between the two of them. Does that cause problems for you at work? Or does he compensate because he feels bad by hooking you up? Let's say you get that promotion that you've earned over the last 4 or 5 years working your butt off. Does everybody in the building now think it's because he's dating your mom or because he did date your mom? I mean, it's kind of a lose-lose for you, to tell you the truth, except for it could mean a big promotion and it could mean your mom's happiness.
6: This reminds me of when Michael Scott dated Pam's mom on The Office.
7: Oh. And you see how uncomfortable that was.
6: Right. Except it's...
7: Yeah, it's real. Michael Scott, right.
6: Yeah. What we can do is see what the audience has to say. Because they may agree with you, Melissa, that you have every right to tell your mom that you don't feel comfortable with it and you want her to stop dating him. But they may see Jason's side, too. They're adults. And if they want to have a private adult relationship outside of you, then you don't really have a say. You need to back off and let your mom just do what she wants.
7: Sidebar. Also a little bit creepy when your mom looks like you. 1-800-330-9999. What do you think? Whose side are you on? It's the Couples Court with Anna and Raven.
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12: Warm today, warmer tomorrow, close to record highs by Memorial Day. I'm Ed McIntosh from Q2. Upper 70s to around 80 and mostly sunny today with a light breeze. Overall, a very comfortable day, a little warm in the afternoon. Low near 50 for a mild start. Upper 80s on Sunday, approaching 90 on Monday. 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
6: Seemed innocent enough. Melissa had a social function at work. She brought her mom with her. Why not, right? Well, her mom really hit it off with her boss. Her boss asked her mom out. Believe it or not, they went out, and now they would like to see each other again. And Melissa says to her husband, Jason, I'm not comfortable with this. At first, it's funny, but now it's not. Like, I don't want them to have a relationship.
7: Yeah, Jason thinks it's fine. Listen, they seem to get along good. Your boss is a nice guy. Why not let them, you know, see where this goes? But, you know, she has her apprehensions. Melissa says, you know, this creates a weird situation for me at work. And there's a lot of different layers to that, too, Anna. I mean, you never know where it could lead.
6: But she's a grown-up. Her mom is an adult. She can make her own decisions. But what do you think? 1-800-330-9999. Couples Court.
13: I am on the husband's side. If somebody in the older stages of their lives finds somebody that they can get along with and enjoy, I say, let them go. Let them do what they're going to do. They're adults. And if it affects her work, I mean, it's not going to, because they're adults. Let them just be.
6: I do agree with that, because I feel it is harder for older people to meet other people. They're not as tech savvy or whatever. They don't want to be on the apps. They don't want to be on the internet. So if you find somebody that you have it might work out. Who are you just getting their way?
7: Look. All that sounds wonderful, as long as they're both mature adults. And we both know that emotionally, people often not. And age doesn't really define whether or not they're going to be. So if it doesn't work out and it goes south, it could be real for her job.
6: Whose side are you on? 1-800-330-9999. Couples Court.

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3: It was all fun and games when Melissa asked her mom to come with her to a social happy hour with her company. Until Melissa's mom really hit it off with her boss. Then they went out on a date. And, you know, Melissa kind of looked the other way, but now they want to see each other again. And she says she wants to put an end to it, but her husband thinks she's overstepping the line.
4: I think it's reasonable for her to be apprehensive. You don't know how this is going to reflect on you inside the office amongst your coworkers. You don't know whether or not this could affect your job prospects in the future. It could go bad in many ways. On the other hand, could go good. And that's Jason's point, too. He says, just let your mom be happy. They're adults. They can figure it out.
3: Whose side are you on? 1-800-330-9999. Couples Court.
5: I'm on the side that they don't date. Because didn't they already start dating? And now she's already in the mix. That's it. It's too late. She started dating already. So now she's telling them, I don't want you to date. And if the mom decides not to, she's putting herself in a predicament already.
4: Yeah, I mean, I got to be honest with you. If it was my mom, I don't think my mom would agree to go out with the boss. I think my mom would have had the foresight to say, you know what, that's probably not good. I'm not going to be involved in my child's life that way. If there's even the possibility that it causes a problem for your child, why would you do it?
3: Anna and Raven, whose side are you on?
6: Hey, I'm on the husband's side. It just seems like if she didn't want them dating, then she shouldn't have hooked them up in the first place. Because now her mom has this excitement on the table, and she should take that away from her.
4: I mean, taking your mom to happy hour doesn't mean you're hooking her up with your boss. But okay. And Ann Raven, whose side are you on?
7: I'm on the mother's side. You know, you shouldn't be telling her who she can and cannot date. And then plus, at the end, it might work out for her. You know, he might need a day or two off of work. You know, no problem.
3: Right. It could work in her advantage. You never thought of it that way.
4: Except everybody in the office now thinks that your mom is the reason you're getting a good opportunity.
8: The verdict is in. Jury foreman, what are the results?
3: Jason, our audience agreed with you. Melissa, it's understandably upsetting because it is your mom and your boss, and the way you think of them as two different complete categories. But she is an adult. She is allowed to make her own decisions, and this is not your position to get in the middle.
9: Yeah, but at the same time, this does affect my life. It does.
4: Yeah, it does. It could very well. Unfortunately, the votes didn't go your way today. So,
3: right.
4: Jason, are you going to be all right with this? I mean, you get the votes here, but obviously Melissa's not happy.
10: Yeah, I mean, you know, but the thing is, her boss is, I've met him a few, he's a cool guy. I think it's going to be good. I think, honestly, it's going to be good, and I don't think it's going to be as horrible as she's making it out to be.
4: Well, I wish you guys well with that.
3: Yeah.
4: Good luck.
3: If you have a problem, too, send an email. couplescore@annaandraven.com. Planet.
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11: This is Billings Police Chief Rich St. John. 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
3: Who has the oldest child still living at home? 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It's coming up next.
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3: Who has the oldest living child still living at home? Or knows the oldest living child still at home?
4: Yeah.
3: 1-800-330-9999. Raven, this story has been trending.
5: A 75-year-old mother in Italy prevailed in having her two adult sons, both in their 40s and employed, evicted from her home. CNN reported that a Pavia court sided with the mother, who filed a lawsuit to have the two men, aged 40 and 42, removed from the home.
3: 40 and 42.
4: I mean, it's really something, too, when you got to actually go to court, when you tell them, get out, and they just will not leave.
3: She continues.
5: The woman, who described the sons as parasites, alleged that the pair were living in the family apartment without contributing financially or helping to maintain the household.
3: I mean, as the funny part about this is, like, this is happening in Italy, and coming from an Italian family, my parents are, you know, born and raised in Italy. Usually, they let the boys stay forever.
4: Right.
3: My brother could stay there still to this day, and it wouldn't be a problem.
4: I had a couple neighbors that, yeah, the kids were definitely there into their 30s, 40s, maybe even at that point. You know, I was younger, so, you know, you think everybody is old and ancient at that point. But yeah, they were definitely there as grown men.
5: The mother had repeatedly tried asking her sons to live on their own. But, according to the woman, neither of them wanted to.
3: Yeah, do you blame them?
4: Yeah.
3: Stop doing their laundry and cooking them lasagna every night.
4: I mean, over in Europe in general, right? I mean, this is generational. This has been a thing for a long time, right?
3: Yes.
4: Either, you know, based due to economics or family bonds or whatever. Here in America, for the most part, it's been different for many years, but it's kind of trending towards that again now.
3: Well, you see a lot of times now, because things are so expensive,
4: yes,
3: that kids are having a hard time getting their footing, so they can't go and buy a house when they're 23 years old like a lot of generations before.
4: And the elderly are living longer,
3: yes,
4: so you need caregivers because that has also become more expensive. So yeah, that's a thing.
3: Yeah, I remember we were talking about this last night, actually. I was with my father. My dad built my brother a wing in a house.
4: Yep.
3: Yep. And then his girlfriend moved in, now his wife. And I thought they were never leaving.
4: Right.
3: Never, ever, ever leaving. And my mom loved it. My boy is home. My boy is home. Yeah. I don't know. Who has the oldest child still living at home? Layla.
6: That would be my little brother. And I'm going to preface that with, he is nearly 30 years old. And of all of my father's four kids, he's the one that is the slowest, so to speak, to leave the nest. He didn't start driving until he was 27. So, yeah, he's taking his time.
4: I mean, to me, again, almost 30 doesn't seem old, but not getting your license till 27, he may never leave there. He may never leave there.
3: Do you think that he'll eventually leave, or is he one of those guys that he's never moving out?
6: I mean, it's hard to say, because my father, at the same time, given that he's like the youngest of us, like the youngest of my dad's kids, my dad doesn't push him in any one direction or the other. So I kind of blame my dad a little bit for that. Slowly, like, he's starting to really want his own space. So whether or not he does that, I don't know.
4: Does he have the nicest car out of all the siblings?
6: Of course he does.
4: The only thing he's paying for, right?
3: Right.
4: And no miles on it. Probably works like three blocks away.
3: Does he have a girlfriend?
6: No, he does not.
4: Nope.
3: Like, if you're 30 years old, you still live at home with dad, do you go out with that guy?
4: Nope. I'm thinking not.
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3: What are the rules of the play date at your house? Listen to this crazy person.
4: Can we normalize sending the other family money for play dates?
3: What? What do you mean? You mean like I invite another child to my house and then I want
5: to... Like I have to pay you to entertain my kids? Is that what we're talking about?
3: Yeah,
5: here?
3: No, that's what she wants. Here, she continues.
4: So after the play date, I text her mom and I said, thanks for letting Jamie play today. Please help out with your share of the expenses for the play date, totaling $15 via Venmo. Let's do it again sometime.
5: So, I mean, if you drop off your kid and it's a known situation where you drop them off at somebody else's house and they have like an itinerary of entertainment on a daily basis, like we took them to the museum or the zoo or something like that, that would make sense.
3: Right. But
5: that's a field trip.
3: If you're coming to my house to play with my daughter and her Barbies and I give you a yogurt pouch, I'm not going to Venmo request you.
5: Yeah.
3: What do you, that's, to me, that's nuts, right? Yeah. Like, it doesn't make any sense at all.
5: Yeah, that is a little bit nuts, right? Because, I mean, after all, that other person is a guest, whether they're, you know, 2.5 feet tall and 4 years old or not. They're a guest.
3: What are the rules of the play date at your house? 1-800-330-9999. Hi, it's Anna and Raven.
6: No glitter.
5: No.
3: Oh, smart one.
5: Good rule.
3: That's a good rule.
5: Yeah, no question.
6: Yeah. Anything else is fine. No glitter.
5: Glitter typically associated with glue. Do you have an area where only glue is available? Like, because I don't feel like glue is something we should just have free roaming in the house either.
6: That's a good point.
5: Yeah. Okay.
3: I have a mini table. It's like a tiny little folding table.
5: That's
3: with
5: what
3: two
5: I'm
3: little
5: talking
3: chairs.
5: About.
3: She's only allowed to do crafts on that table. She can destroy that table, but don't go on my couches. Don't go on the kitchen table. Mm-hmm. Don't go in the dining room.
6: Glitter's not going to stay on that table.
5: No, that's true. That's right.
3: But no glitter in the house.
5: Nope.
3: Yeah, not even on the table.
5: Not at all.
3: Jordan, what are the rules of the play date at your house?
7: So, first of all, you have to meet the parents. Second of all, the shoes are off. There's no shoes in the house. And C, with pickups, like, we're switching. I'm not picking up the friend every time to come over. Because that's happened. And it's like I've become an Uber service for, like, play dates. We have to trade that off.
5: Fair enough. Question. Let's say the parents came over with the kids. Or, you know, just in general, adults came over to your house. Are you making them take off the shoes or just kids?
7: Definitely, yeah. Adults as well.
5: I don't ask adults to take their shoes off when they come to my house.
3: Me neither.
5: And when they offer, I'm kind of like, no, that's fine. Because the truth is, I don't want to see your socks.
3: It's weird. If you don't know somebody well and they walk in your house, like, you don't want them barefoot.
5: No.
3: I found that some... contractors, they automatically take their shoes off.
5: Oh, yeah.
3: And I think, and they're probably told to do that. But I always think it's weird when you see like a grown man in like overalls and a clipboard and he's got like a tool belt on and he's standing like in your bedroom and he's got no shoes on. It's just weird.
5: Yeah,
3: so
5: no,
3: weird.
5: I prefer the shoe booties.
3: Yeah.
5: Right? Put the shoe booties on then if you're going to do that. But kids, I get it.
3: Yeah.
5: Kids' shoes, you don't know what could be on those shoes. Anything could be on those shoes.
3: I went to pick up at a birthday party one time, and I was with my best friend Danielle. Our girls are the same age. We walk in, and the first thing I say is, please remove your shoes. They were like over-the-calf boots, and I had just bought them, and I couldn't even get them on.
5: Yeah.
3: And I knew that I was not going to be able to get these off.
5: Just walk out.
3: Oh, my. No. Danielle she's pulling them off my feet.
5: Oh, my gosh.
3: Like, we're just making a scene in the entranceway, the foyer of this house, and all the kids are downstairs at a party. Oh, it was awful. And then I couldn't get them back on when we had to leave, so I just kind of like half like did it, and then just walked out of my freaking socks and holding the shoes in my hands.
5: To me, this is the perfect example why kids need cell phones. I'm out front. Let's go.
3: I mean, you can't do that when they're like three.
5: No. No, but the 15-year-old, you better get out of here.
3: 1-800-330-9999. What are the rules of the play date at your house?
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3: This woman went viral because she wanted to normalize paying the other parents when they host your kids for play dates.
5: Yeah.
3: I can't even imagine asking another parent, like, your kid came over, they had 3 Teddy Grahams, half a yogurt pouch. That's going to be $1.24.
5: You know, I mean, I had friends' houses that I used to go to all the time when I was younger, and some of them you could go and pig out, and there were no rules. And then other ones you went to, and you knew there were rules in that house, right? It was a different budgeting thing. So if you're making people aware, I don't know. But sending people a bill after your kid comes over and hangs out.
3: Weird.
5: Yeah.
3: It's straight weird.
5: It's weird.
3: One of our coworkers was saying that he's got a new rule at his house about play dates where it's only one kid at a time. So you can't have 2 friends over. You can only have 1 friend over, because he finds that his daughter will end up getting into a fight because they're excluding one, or, you know, like during those young days. So I thought that was a pretty good rule, too.
5: Yeah. I mean, listen, you got to know what's happening in your house. Watch the numbers, right? If the law of averages says that if there's 3, there's a problem, then make it 2.
3: What do you think? What are the rules of your play date? 1-800-330-9999.

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2: Listen to this crazy lady.
3: Can we normalize sending the other family money for play dates?
2: She wants to Venmo request people when the kids come over for play dates with her kids.
4: That seems crazy. Like half the time when I was going over, hanging over at my friend's house, their parents didn't even know. They'd show up. They'd be like, oh, you're here again?
2: Well, that's because you are older. When you're little and you have to do like the plan play dates for who's going to pick up from school and all that, it's a little bit different. I understand what she's saying. Like times are tough. Inflation is high. But I would never in a million years ask another parent like, oh, can your child come over and can you also send a check for $15 with her? Like,
4: it's not what? Babysitting. It's no. Somebody that's coming over as a guest.
2: Yes, but there are rules of the play date. Like when you have kids over, what are the rules at your house? 1-800-330-9999. Amanda.
5: No parents lingering after pickup. You got to pick up your kid and get out.
4: Oh, you know what? That's a good one.
2: How do you enforce that? I want to know.
5: I have that kid ready on waiting, looking out the window.
4: Yeah, right.
5: As soon as my dog barks, I'm pushing that kid out the door.
4: So they never even make it to your kitchen counter because they do. Sometimes they hover around the island, right? Like they want you to offer them a drink or something like that. I'll offer you a drink and you put your butt in that seat. You may be there for 45 minutes and I want you gone.
2: It's so funny.
5: You're done. Your afternoon is over.
4: Right.
2: Nadia, the rules of the play date at your house, what are they?
6: Be free, be you. It's okay with me. I don't mind if it's one-on-one. I don't mind if it's multiple kids. I teach the kids boundaries when they are in my home, and they are extremely creative. I give them the space to create and be. If they step out of line, then there are boundaries, and it works.
2: I don't think I even understand what she's saying.
4: It sounds to me like that Netflix show where the warden comes in and he lets everybody's doors be open. What was that? Locked up? Locked in? Mm-hmm. Whatever.
2: It's a prison show?
6: Oh, yeah. Wow.
2: So you're associating a play date with the prison show?
4: Well, you know, when I hear that, give them the space to creative, I just think of an empty room. You know, does that mean that they're painting? Does that mean that they're writing or whatever? It sounds like I've got them doing odd jobs for me.
6: You need to have parents that are kind of on the same page as you. Because when you have different type of, you know, household structures coming in play, then that's when it becomes a little bit chaotic.
4: That was the number one reason why I went to friends' houses. Because I was like, I know places where there are no rules.
2: I had one friend that her mom would let you do anything.
4: Yes, that's what I'm saying.
2: But it was almost too much and I was afraid. Because it was like, there's no way you don't get in trouble after you leave that house. Like, there's no way things that she would let you get away with. This is like my teenage years when there's a lot more bad things you can get into.
4: That was at Danny Walker's house. Danny Walker's house, we could get away with anything. Brian Greeno's house, we couldn't get away with nothing. Mm-hmm. If his mom was out, that was one thing. But if she was home and she figured it out, oh, Lord. Mm-hmm. Oh, we were dead.
2: Lou, how about you? What's the play date rule you have at your house?
7: All right, so I have three. No closed doors. Don't go in my fridge without asking. Make noise so I know you're alive.
2: Yeah. Not bad rules.
4: The door one I feel like is universal. That's like a lot of houses you go to.
2: Yeah, actually I've been fighting my little one. All of a sudden her new thing is she locks her bedroom door. She's like, what?
4: That's bad.
2: Since when? Why are you locking your door?
4: Right.
2: Oh, I told her. I pulled my dad. I said, I will take this door right off its hinges.
4: Yeah.
2: And she looked at me like I was nuts. I'm like, you don't think I can do it?
4: Yeah,
2: watch.
4: No, you can do it quickly.
2: I'll call daddy.
4: You call daddy.
2: I can't do it, but daddy can take it right off.
4: Right.
2: Yeah.
4: Right. No, I mean, because she can lock herself in there and everything too.
2: Yes.
4: Like, come on.
2: I don't understand why they do that. Okay, yes.
4: It's like when they discover that they have a space.
2: That they can give themselves their own privacy.
4: They have to figure out what those boundaries are. Those are good rules.
7: You don't have privacy yet. It doesn't work that way.
4: No, earned, not given. I'm with you. Yeah, and stay out of my fridge.
2: Right, he's hungry.
4: I like that.
2: Don't
4: but also, I want to hear you because if you're quiet, I know you're doing something you're not supposed to be doing.
7: Yeah, something's not right.
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12: Warm today, warmer tomorrow, close to record highs by Memorial Day. I'm Ed McIntosh from Q2. Upper 70s to around 80 and mostly sunny today with a light breeze. Overall, a very comfortable day, a little warm in the afternoon. Low near 50 for a mild start. Upper 80s on Sunday, approaching 90 on Monday.
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14: Angel Hernandez, you stink, and I don't like you!
2: That was a fan that was upset at Angel Hernandez, who's a Major League Baseball ump, after a few bad calls, waited for him to come outside, and that's what he yelled when he came out. And he's like, what kind of job do you have that you get yelled at like that? We asked, what's a job that you get yelled at? Like, normal. 1-800-330-9999. On our text line, somebody wrote, cooks. Yeah, and that's like a chain of things. Because the waiter gets yelled at from the customer, and then the waitress or the waiter goes in the back and yells at the chef for whatever they did supposedly incorrectly. Mm-hmm. And it's like it just keeps going, you know?
4: I've met a lot of aggressive chefs over my years, too, right? It's a high-tension job.
2: It really is.
4: Yeah.
2: 1-800-330-9999. What's a job that it's totally normal you get yelled at?

0: Imagine coming out of work and people are just yelling at you. Angel Hernandez is a Major League Baseball ump. Not very well liked, I guess. And it looks like people are just yelling at him all the time.
1: Listen, he has a reputation of being a bad umpire, frankly. You know, he's one of just a few of names of umpires that everybody recognizes and knows because they watch to see what games he's going to be calling because he's notoriously bad. You got to be really upset to wait outside for a couple hours for a guy to drive away to scream. But, you know, as far as heckling goes, not a bad message. You stink. And I don't like you.
0: He could have said meaner things.
1: Yes.
0: Sure.
1: I mean, he just stated fact for him.
0: But what's like a job that you just get yelled at? It's part of your job. It's like you just know it. It's funny because Raven and I, we kind of have one of those jobs. If we say something that people don't like or whatever, the phones will light up and people will just yell at us.
1: Oh, there'll be an email or something like that.
0: Just for the record, when you email, know that it's always going to be me that writes back. Raven immediately deletes them. He has no interest whatsoever.
1: Well, if I was to send the things that I would respond,
0: we would no longer have a show.
1: That's right.
0: Yep. So, what's a job that you just get yelled at? 1-800-330-9999.
2: Bus operators. City bus operators. We can hear that plenty of time all day long.
1: Yeah, I'm sure. Anybody in public transportation, right? That's got to be a job that you get a lot of stink from. And then you've got your regulars. Do your regulars stick up for you, or are one of your regulars the jerk?
2: Well, we have a couple of regulars that are jerks.
1: Yeah.
2: But, you know, most of the regulars, they mind their business, sit down. But it's usually the people that come on the bus, don't have their full fare, you know, and then those are the ones who got all the rights. It's a mess, but we get yelled at a whole lot.
0: I'm sure.
1: Well, good luck today.
0: Tana and Raven, what's a job that you get yelled at?
3: Pharmacist. I am the middle between the physician and the insurance companies.
1: Yeah, you know what? The truth is that the pharmacists around at my pharmacy are getting yelled at a lot lately because the lines are insanely long. And it doesn't matter what day or whatever. People are just tired of it. Now they're taking lunch, which is, you know what? Good for them. I mean, you got to have a break at some point. I get it. But it is a lot. And I could see it. People getting yelled at the pharmacy. I have been displeased at the pharmacy lately. Yeah.
0: But I've been finding, and I get it, that staff is low and I'm playing devil's advocate, but the hours are being cut everywhere. It's like now they're closed from 1 to 2 and like they're only open till 6. And it just seems like every time I need my medicine, I can never get it at that time. I could understand people's frustrations, but it's not nice that they're yelling.
1: Oh, and as a yeller, listen to this.
0: Oh, you know, I'm not a yeller. You know, I'm a sulk in the corner and die inside person.
1: And Raven, what's the job you get yelled at?
3: I am a nurse and I get yelled at 24/7.
0: Who's yelling at you? Who is yelling at you?
3: Patients, families, doctors, lab techs, physical therapists, any type of staff that's allowed to say no, we have to say yes.
0: That is ridiculous. You should karate chop somebody for that nonsense.
1: I'll tell you right now, if a physical therapist yells at me and I'm a nurse, I might throat punch them. I don't know. I feel that they ain't got no authority on me. That's all I'm saying.
3: We get punched, we get spit at, we get hit. It's wild.
1: Wow. Good luck today. Thanks for doing what you're doing.
0: Oh, what is the job you get yelled at? On our Facebook page, somebody wrote school. Actually, on our text line, somebody wrote school principal. I mean, that's dangerous. Hmm. You're just messing with your kid's future. You're yelling at the school principal.
1: School bus driver gets a lot of stank.
0: Yeah.
1: You know, city bus driver, we were talking about that, but the school bus driver gets a whole lot of stank.
0: Yeah. All right. What's the job you get yelled at? Call or text 1-800-330-9999.
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8: Angel Hernandez, you stink, and I don't like you!
0: This is a guy that was just waiting for the Major League Baseball ump to come out of a game after a few bad calls to yell that. What jobs do you just get yelled at and you accept it? Umps and refs right now, I feel like you keep hearing stories left and right. They're getting yelled at all over the place.
1: Sure.
0: On our text line at 1-800-330-9999, I used to be a cashier at a department store. I'll leave it at that. Yeah. Or when they like protect the coupons, like, you know, do you have the coupon? And you're like, well, no, but can you just give it to me? And then you like get all frustrated because you're like, what, like you're saving your 15%. Like, I don't understand.
1: Yeah. I mean, at the same time as a consumer, it's like you're going to do it for somebody else 15 minutes later. Why are you giving me such a hard time? I mean, come on, kind of know the role, right? Take stock of where it is that you're at and what you're doing.
0: Also on our text line, mom. Yeah. Moms get yelled at all the time. It's a hard job. Yeah. And those kids don't care. They don't care at all. All right. 1-800-330-9999. You can call or text. What's a job that you just regularly get yelled at like it's no big deal?

0: Hannah and Raven. Oh my gosh, hold on. I gotta go. I'll be right back. On Planet 106.7.
1: Angel Hernandez, you stink, and I don't like you!
2: I don't know why I find it so funny. I can listen to that all day long.
3: It's because he doesn't swear. It's because he doesn't say anything truly offensive that you find it amusing, right?
2: Yeah, but that's a major league umpire, Angel Hernandez. He's not very liked, makes some bad calls, and this was a guy that waited outside to yell that at him. It's gone
3: I just
2: viral.
3: Don't have that kind of time in my life to sit around and wait, but I'm glad he did.
2: What's a job that you just get yelled at and it's totally normal? You keep seeing these stories about these refs and these umps lately. 1-800-330-9999. CNN Raven.
4: I'm a supermarket manager, and I am always getting yelled at. Somebody can't find something. Somebody got charged wrong. Something was on sale. They were supposed to put it on. They didn't. I'm running around like a chicken with its head cut off, and I get yelled at the same time.
2: Mm.
3: I believe you. I have seen those ladies yelling at people at the grocery store, mm-hmm. at the deli counter, at the customer service desk. If you're the manager, it all stops there. The buck stops there. You know, what can you do? You can't say anything. Your job is to smile through all the pain. If your pepper doesn't look right, it's not necessarily the produce manager's fault.
4: Right. I got every transaction I got to override. Right. They need me. I'm the only one with the swipe.
3: Oh.
4: You know what I'm saying?
2: Yes.
4: So it's my job. I gotta go from aisle to aisle. If something on sale ain't on there, and it's usually I love my old ladies. They keep us a bit. They keep us afloat. But when they spot that, you know, the grapes were supposed to be, mm-hmm. you know what I mean, yep. on sale, and we charged them full price.
3: That's right.
4: Here I come.
3: That's right.
4: Yeah. Here I come.
2: It's the power with all the card. You ever go to Walmart and they have to call the manager to override something? The manager doesn't even say a word. They just come in.
3: Yeah, they don't ask.
2: They don't say a word.
3: Yeah, they don't
2: they just
3: ask.
2: Come in, they can swipe it. They push in their four numbers and they silently walk away. Like they don't want to engage in anything that's happening.
3: Why does it take them 15 minutes to get there? Though?
2: I don't
3: that's
2: know.
3: The problem.
2: They're busy. They got things to do. I don't know.
4: We're handling another register. That's why.
2: Yeah. Stand on Raven. What's a job that you get yelled at?
5: Working at the DMV.
3: You know, I don't know about your DMV, but I there are signs at my DMV that I go to that say that you can't be verbally or anything abusive. And
2: really?
3: I'm telling, yes, if you raise your voice even a couple octaves, you're getting arrested. They will drag you out of there. They will certainly kick you right out of the building.
2: It's been a hot minute since I've been inside a DMV, mm-hmm. to tell you the truth.
3: There are signs all over the place.
2: Wow.
3: Because it's a big deal because it used to be such a problem. I've got two DMV offices near me. It says it at both of them. And it is silent in there. Besides the beeping showing you the next number that's up, it's basically silent. Because you wait so long, you're upset, but you know you could be removed. So you're scared.
2: You're scared to lose your spot in line.
3: You're scared. So you're just like, here I am. Mm-hmm. I'm in hell. I've arrived here at hell. And I just have to be here until they decide whether or not to release me. That's all.
2: Hi, it's Ann on Raven. What's a job that you get yelled at?
6: Working the drive-thru at a fast food place.
3: Which I feel is so wrong. They take the order. You know, they don't own the building. If they're out of, you know, chalupas or they're out of your favorite fries or whatever, like it's not the drive-thru operator's fault. They're just the person that showed up for work.
2: I do like the fact that the technology in drive-thrus is getting so much more advanced. Because remember, it'd be like, you're on number four. And you'd be like, what? Yeah, yes. Diet Coke, I said.
3: Well, I lived in California. It was like a movie. It was like you would say your order, you would enunciate it, and you would say it so clearly and wonderful. And then they would spit something back at you that you had no idea what it was that they said, whether it be the static or some sort of language barrier or whatever. And you would just be like, yep.
2: Yeah.
3: You would just go up there and take it.
2: Yep.
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3: It's the worst, though, when you open up your luggage, you get home, you're unpacking, you're like, wait a minute, where is the... And you realize that you left something back at the hotel. Because then you frantically call and you know, and you have to go through 700 different people and nobody knows and nobody makes any promises. And then, you know, it's like 50-50 whether you're actually going to get it back.
4: And it takes like 10 days and you're like, wait a minute, somebody cleaned the room yesterday.
3: Go to the room. Yeah. Go look in the room.
4: Right.
3: Yeah. I left something on vacation. I left it in the hotel room. Now, whether or not I'm going to get it back, I don't know. It's coming up next.

0: I left my brand new beautiful blazer hanging in the closet at the hotel.
1: I mean, who brings a blazer on a vacation anyways?
0: They're very casual and everybody's wearing them now. I know you're not really into fashion, but like blazers are all over the place.
1: Okay.
0: They're like the new, like you go to a restaurant, it's cold, you put on your blazer.
1: Is this because you hung it on hang?

0: hanger.
1: Yep.
0: Because so you don't hang. And so now we know that you're the type of person that doesn't hang anything else when you go on vacation.
1: Nope. Okay. I live out of a luggage usually. Like, I never unpack. My husband unpacks everything. I don't. The only thing I hang is a blazer or a jacket, and that's why I left it there. And I've called them, and they don't seem to know what happened to it, and I'm pretty sure somebody's wearing it right now.
0: Is terrible.
1: Yeah, did you ever leave something anywhere?
0: Not recently, but I was in Jamaica, and I had brought my laptop, and I didn't want to, but I had to that week just for whatever reason, and I didn't realize that I had left it in the hotel room until I was at the airport. And do you know that they were so nice? Like, they escorted me right out, put me right in a cab. I was able to get it. They had it for me at the front desk, and I was able to still make my flight.
1: Really?
0: Yes.
1: That's so nice.
0: It worked out fantastic. So maybe right now somebody's ushering your blazer to the front of the line and something great is going to happen like that.
1: I like when they take my phone number and they're like, we'll get back to you. I'm like, you're never getting back to me. I'm never seeing that blazer again.
0: You're that jerk that people are talking about in the break room.
1: Yeah. Hi, it's Anna and Raven. Did you ever leave something at the hotel room?
2: Okay, so my daughter has this little duck that it's really not even a duck anymore. It used to be a duck. She's chewed it to like beyond recognition. It's just like a sort of saliva caked rag now. She left it at the hotel and it's freaking out. Went back, it's gone. Somebody's took it. It's a disgusting, you know, like it's not even recognizable as a toy anymore. It's just like blows my mind that someone would have taken that.
0: I mean, they didn't take that, man. They vacuumed that up or put it in the trash. They didn't take that.
1: They threw it away.
0: Yeah. I mean, unless they had their dog with them while they were cleaning the rooms.
2: That's messed up too, because it's clearly some kid's toy, you know, like it's been well loved.
1: You know, I saw that there was a national, hold on, let me just Google it, National Registry for Lost Toys. I remember that there was like at one point somebody had created a website where if you find a lost toy, you can like take a picture of it and you upload it and where you found it and that you could check there. I don't know if it's still around. I got to do a little bit more research when I have time.
0: And let me just put out a disclaimer there that we're not vetting any of the people that may have registered their toys on here, because that sounds like a trap to me.
1: Oh, look, Canada has it. The teddy bear hotline.
0: Oh, aww. Good. Canada is so much nicer than us.
1: Right. Anna and Raven, where'd you leave at a hotel and did you ever get it back?
3: Man, one time I left my $400 prescription sunglasses and I knew that they won the case and I knew where they were. And of course, nobody can find it. None of the staff can find it.
1: Mm.
3: But they're prescription. So, like, what are you going to do? Like, whoever puts them on is going to be looking at things funny anyway.
0: Right. But they don't care. Because like, that person that works at the hotel is like, I must sell these.
1: I'm like, wait, does this say Gucci on the side? Because you'll never, ever get these back. People will rather not be able to see the road in front of them and have Gucci sunglasses on than just be able to see normally.
0: I remember on our honeymoon, I had bought Alicia Coach glasses. And I mean, nothing super special, a few $100 or whatever, not insane. They stole the case. Just the case. She was wearing them on her head. We were in the pool. Somebody stole the case from the chair.
1: It's wacky.
0: Right?
1: What did you leave at a hotel? Did you ever get it back? 1-800-330-9999.
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1: all these calls are making me feel better about leaving my brand new blazer hanging in that hotel room.
0: Seems like it could have been worse.
1: Yeah. Did you ever leave something at a hotel room? Like when you left, you got home, opened your luggage, you're like, oh my gosh, what was it? And did you get it back? 1-800-330-9999. Your calls are coming up. And I mean, I've never thought that somebody would leave something living, but yep, that happened. It's next.

0: just imagine, like, the cleaning service walking around wearing my brand new blazer. Mm. I wonder if they even took the tags off.
1: That's terrible.
0: Yeah. Did you ever go to a hotel and you just left something there, and then did you get it back? Did you not get it back? I left a blazer hanging in. That's why I never take things out of my luggage, only when I'm wearing them. My husband unpacks everything like we're home.
1: Yeah.
0: You know?
1: My wife does the same. The second we're in there, yes, everything is out all, yes, over the place. Toiletries, too.
0: Yeah. That's what happened. I left my blazer hanging in that closet, got home, opened the luggage. I'm like, oh no, my blazer. And then I'm like, oh my gosh, I left it hanging. And I can't believe I didn't do the final check when you leave, like when you open everything one, yeah, last time. And I just missed it. What did you leave at a hotel and did you get it back? 1-800-330-9999. It's Anna and Raven.
2: My husband left the car keys and we didn't find out until we arrived back in New York.
0: Oh my gosh.
1: That is the worst.
2: We had an infant, my mother, and we had no way to get home.
1: Of course you had your mother with you. Of course you did.
2: When the guy leaves the keys.
1: Of course your mother-in-law is there when you leave the keys. That is a nightmare. Oh, my God. And I wouldn't forgive you now for calling this story in. That's it. You guys can't wait to tell that story every time it comes up.
0: I get anxiety about the car keys. Like, I check it, like, 3 times while I'm away to make sure they're still in my pocketbook, like, sitting on that little table. For some reason, the keys gives me anxiety.
1: Mother-in-law just looking disapprovingly at you. Oh, terrible.
0: Santa and Raven, what did you leave at the hotel?
3: We were in the midst of moving around from one house to another. We had a moving van, packed everything. We took my wife's goldfish inside the hotel. When I left the hotel, we got to the house, and I realized that the goldfish was missing.
1: Oh, no. Did they keep the goldfish? Was it there for you to go pick it up? Did you even call?
3: No,
1: or did somebody flush it?
3: They probably kept it.
0: Oh, wait, did you even call about it?
3: I called to find out if it was still there, and they went to the room, and it was gone.
0: Who took the goldfish?
1: The maid was like, this is coming with me.
0: What?
3: Somebody said it's a free goldfish. I'm going to take it for my kids.
0: I mean, they're 19 cents.
1: Yeah. Steal little, steal big. Got to get what you can get.
0: That poor cleaning lady flushed it because she didn't know what to do.
1: Oh, man. It's probably in the office right now. It's a mascot.
0: Anna and Raven, what did you leave at the hotel?
4: Okay. It's the day after my wedding, and we're leaving. We leave the hotel. We're totally in blissed out state. And I get home, and I realize I don't have my wedding dress. I left my wedding dress hanging in the closet. And at this point, I'm freaking out because you know how much those things are and the time you spend to find this thing. And I'm thinking, like, my kids aren't going to be able to have it and all this stuff. And I call them and I immediately drive over and thank God it was still there. You know, I had this whole, like, thought. I was like, somebody's trying it on. They're playing with, you know, someone stole it and, you know, but thankfully, it was still there, and all is well. All is well. It's in my closet now.
0: I'm not even going to lie. As crazy as it sounds, I thought about if I checked into that hotel room next, and for whatever reason, there was a wedding dress hanging in the closet, I would immediately put it on.
1: Yeah, women are insane.
4: Wait.
1: You're both insane. Like, I mean, as a guy, I can't ever imagine anything like that being possible. You're both insane.
0: It was the first thing I thought. I go, if I saw that,
1: oh,
0: and I was like,
1: gosh,
0: no, I'd want to put it on. I'd want to immediately try to play dress up and put it on. It sounds crazy, right?
1: I didn't think anything could be crazier than what she said.
0: No.
1: Turns out I'm wrong.
0: Yeah, I'm glad you got it back. God forbid something happened with it. That would have been terrible.
1: God forbid you left it with her.
4: Thank you.
0: What if you show up and I'm just sitting at the hotel bar wearing your wedding dress? It's summertime. Diving into the summer with the best music.
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14: Warm today, warmer tomorrow, close to record highs by Memorial Day. I'm Ed McIntosh from Q2. Upper 70s to around 80 and mostly sunny today with a light breeze. Overall, a very comfortable day, a little warm in the afternoon. Low near 50 for a mild start. Upper 80s on Sunday, approaching 90 on Monday.
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0: If you have kids that play sports, you know you spend a lot of time on the fields. But is what one mom doing to pass the time making her an absentee mother? You're going to get the whole story, then you'll be the judge. Couples Court's coming up next.

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10: Henry and Paige. Henry, what's going on?
12: My wife's always on her phone at her kid's baseball game, and it's driving me nuts. It looks terrible. It's obnoxious. It's embarrassing. It seems like she doesn't care, like she doesn't want to be there. It's like she's an absent mother. She's not present. I just want her to leave the phone in the car and stay off it.
10: During these baseball games?
12: Yes.
10: Paige, what is going on?
13: I don't think it's a big deal at all. I'm present. I'm physically there. I'm watching the game. I'm just taking care of a few emails. It's not like our kids are always at bat or always out, you know, always on the field. They're there and I'm cheering them on. I'm just taking care of some work.
10: Okay. Are other parents on their phones during the games?
13: Totally.
9: Who's actually complaining about this? Is it just you, Henry, or are the kids saying anything? I mean, that would kind of be the big thing to me, right? If your kid comes off the field, Mom, you don't love me, you're never watching, that's one thing, versus, you know, Henry showed up and saw you doing this on the grass.
12: No, it's just like, pick your head up now and then. It's like a community thing, and it's like, she's not a part of it, and I would love for her to be.
10: But, Paige, how long are you actually on your phone during the games? I'm guilty of this myself. I don't think I stay in my phone the entire games, but certainly there's times where I pick it up, start doing some work, answering some emails. I mean, those games are long, right?
13: They're totally long. Baseball games are long, especially kids' baseball games. Yeah, I would say I'm probably on the phone maybe half the time.
12: Nope, more than that. It's a whole game. You never put the thing down.
13: How often is our kid catching a ball or hitting it? Like, is he up bat?
12: It's not that big of a deal.
13: I'm there to watch my kid play, and if my kid's not in the play, who cares?
10: Huh. I tend to agree with you, Paige. Especially, I have a lot of empathy for baseball parents. My daughter's soccer, so it's a little bit different because there's a lot of baseball games. Like, on the weekends, like, there's days where, I mean, there's weeks where I don't see my best friend Danielle, and all she's doing is baseball. It's, like, constantly at baseball. So I can see at some point you have to get bored and you have your phone and you want to do some work or you want to check Instagram or whatever.
13: Yeah.
10: But is he exaggerating by how much you're on it? Be real.
13: I really don't think so. I think it's about half the time that the game is going on.
12: Oh, come on. What I want you to do is leave the phone in the car. Just be more present. Interact with the parents. Cheer for the other kid. I don't know. Get involved a little more. You have to leave the phone in the car. Because this is driving me nuts. It doesn't look good.
13: I'm not there for the other parents. I'm there for our kids.
10: Yeah. Well, why don't we see what the audience has to say? Because they may agree with you, Paige. What's the big deal? You're not an absentee parent because you're there. So you're not absentee. You're present. But maybe Henry has a point. If you're not doing the whole socialization with the other parents and you're not cheering for all the kids, maybe it's time to leave a phone in the car.
9: 1-800-330-9999. Whose side are you on? It's the Couples Court with Anna and Raven.
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10: This is making me think. It really is. I almost want to go on my, you know, we have apps, like when you're a sports parent, then like all the communication is done through the app. And I almost want to go into the chat board on the app and write, guys, am I always on my phone during games? Because it got me thinking about it now. Like, do I do this too? Henry and Paige. Henry's upset at his wife, Paige, because whenever they go to their son's baseball games, she's constantly in her phone working. Now, her argument is that these games are long. There's a lot of games. I have work to do. And what's the difference? If he's not up at bat or he's not on the field, why can't I be in my phone doing work?
9: Listen, I think in an ideal world, we would all love to be completely present, you know, mindfully of every moment of our children's lives if we could be, right? But, you know, the simple fact is there's a lot of demands out there in the world. And I don't want to vilify Paige just because she's in her phone from time to time. Listen, if you're scrolling endlessly through Facebook and you're doing nothing, that's one thing. On the other hand, some people have jobs that require them to work virtually all day nowadays. That's kind of the way the world has become. I don't know.
10: Is Henry right, though? Should she just leave the phone in the car for the duration of the games and be present and socializing with the other parents? Or what do you think? 1-800-330-9999. Mark, whose side are you on?
3: I think I'm on the husband's side. I see my wife do this at our daughter's softball games. And I see her miss more plays and at bats just by her head being on the phone. And I said, you know, did you see that? And she said, no. I'm like, well, you just missed your daughter make a catch. You just missed your daughter make a play. So, yeah, just because the phone's in your hand doesn't mean you're paying attention and you actually know what your kid's doing out there. So I'm on his side for this one.
10: Whose side are you on? 1-800-330-9999. Couples Court.

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1: Oh.
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3: You just got all paranoid now. I'm like, do the other parents look at me and think I'm in my phone? Am I even conscious? Am I in my phone? I started like questioning everything.
4: It's understandable. And it's funny how when I hear their discussions and arguments, I compare it to the women I know in my life and the work that they have to do and how busy they are. And it changes my view on things. Maybe we're in the minority here.
3: I don't know. Henry thinks it's obnoxious that his wife, Paige, during their son's baseball games, is always on her phone. Now, her argument is, these games are long. There are a whole entire weekend. I have work to do. So if they're not on the field or not up a bat, yeah, I'm doing work on my phone. Like, what is the big deal? But he wants her to leave it in the car.
4: Henry says it's not good for her. It's not good for the kids. It's not good for the other parents you're supposed to be supporting throughout the process. You know, again, it's tough for me to just say, hey, it's evil. Listen, we would all love to take the time and have the time to pay attention to every one of those moments. On the other hand, if she's not doing that work then she's probably doing it later at night. She's, you know, you're robbing Peter to pay Paul. You're using that time someplace at some point, right? So does that mean Paige is all bad?
3: What do you think? Whose side are you on? 1-800-330-9999. Maria?
5: I'm on Henry's side. I'm just letting the wife know that even though your kids are not up at bat or out on the field, they're looking at you to see if you're watching them. I have older children, and they tell me, once in a while, Mom, you were on your phone. You missed me do this. You missed me do that. So stay off your phone and watch your kids.
3: Jamie, whose side are you on?
6: I'm on the dad's side. She can put the phone down for a little bit and just be in tune with her children. I used to be like that with my son. I used to be very in tune, was good with the community. It was just great. She just needs to put the phone down for a few.
3: Hey, Donna, what do you think? Whose side are you on?
7: I am definitely on the husband's side. Even though she has, she's there physically at the field watching the game, she is not presently there. Yeah, every time the kids pop up, look up if they see her on the phone, you know, I just feel like giving a negative sign to them.
8: The verdict is in. Jury foreman, what are the results?
3: Henry, our audience agreed with you today. Paige, if he really feels like you're not being present at the games, maybe it's not a big deal just to leave the phone in the car so that you can be more present for your kids.
9: I mean, I'll try it at the next game.
10: Thank you. It's not a big deal. It's not a very long time. Let's just give it a shot, see what happens. Thank you.
9: You're welcome.
4: Gosh, it is like an addiction, right? Just to, I mean, you want to get back there for just a minute. You'll be thinking about it during the hour. It's strange, but you will be.
3: All right, if you have a problem, too, send an email. couplescore@annaandraven.com.
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3: This is so much funnier than I ever expected.
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3: So my dad started doing this thing where if you have parents that are on social media, you know that sometimes they don't fully understand how to use it. But if you tell them,
4: oh yeah, for sure,
3: that they're doing something wrong, they get very defensive and tell you that they know exactly what they're doing.
4: Yeah.
3: So my dad's been sending me these certain kinds of videos that I'm like, Dad, like, he's like, I didn't send that. I didn't send that on. No, I'm like, okay. But we asked you too, what's the most unhinged thing that your parents have done on social media? And this is definitely no big deal compared to that.
4: Nice.
3: It's coming up next.

0: all their teachers who said they'd never amount to anything?
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2: The stuff for calamari out over here, I got a shrimp, scallops,
3: yep.
2: And it's the head of the calamari.
3: Okay.
2: And I got to boil before I use.
3: Bless their hearts.
4: What's happening here?
3: My father sends me videos of random Italian people cooking all the time.
4: That wasn't your dad?
3: That's not my dad.
4: Oh, okay.
3: No, that was a random video that he sent to me on Facebook. He also sends me AI-generated political videos. And then...

0: And I ask him, why are you sending this to me?
1: Yeah, what's up with these, Dad?
0: I didn't send that. What are you talking about?
1: Does he think he's doing it like as a joke and you'll never find out?
0: No,
1: or what does he think? Are you being hacked?
0: I have no idea that they're sending it because they don't understand how social media works. And I giggle to myself, but then I also wonder who else is he sending all this stuff to?
1: Yeah, right. You know? Like he's unaware of, right? Like, I mean, because if he's saying it with that kind of conviction, if he truly believes he's not doing it.
0: But it's hilarious.
1: Uh-oh.
0: And again, bless their hearts, but sometimes your parents on social media are unhinged because they don't fully understand how it works. And I get it because it's such a whole new world, you know?
1: Yeah.
0: We asked, what's the most unhinged thing that your parents do on social media? And it was so darn funny, I can't even handle it.
1: Come on.
0: Okay. My dad thinks that his main Facebook feed is his personal page and comments, why are you telling me this on everyone's post?
1: Oh, that's great. I feel like doing that on plenty of people's posts. Like, this is news. We need to know this, but that's fantastic.
0: Heather wrote, my mom congratulates Eminem yearly on his sobriety anniversary.
1: Well, it's a big deal. Good job, Eminem.
0: Amelia wrote, my sister had a UTI and my mom posted about it asking for prayers.
1: Come on. Oh, my gosh. How old? Oh, no. That's terrible.
0: Shelly wrote, my mom posted Aunt Jane died with a laughing emoji. She thought it was a crying emoji.
1: Oh, no.
0: Astra wrote, my stepdad was trying to fill out his bio with his favorite food, but now under his picture, it just randomly says Mexican and Chinese. It's so funny, and I understand, and one day we'll be in this position too of doing dumb things and not realizing
1: it. But we're not here right now, so we'll ridicule the rest.
0: Yes. Becky, what's the most unhinged thing that your parents do on social media?
2: So my mom still has not figured out the difference between the messenger part of Facebook and the wall. So she doesn't know if she's writing something that can be seen by everybody or can't be seen by everybody. She just writes whatever she wants. Mm-hmm. So, she posted on my wall for everybody to see, what time is your colonoscopy?
0: Oh, gosh.
1: Nice.
0: Mm-hmm. I mean, it's fine. People have colonoscopies and it is what it is. Yeah. But still, everybody's seeing that. I'm sure everybody was invested at that point, too.
1: Yeah. What time was it? In the morning or the afternoon? Because when it's in the afternoon, that's tough. Just noon.
0: Did you have to do the cleanse? Yeah. Did you take the pills? Did you drink the liquid?
2: Absolute worst. The liquid, yeah.
1: I'm pretty sure everybody has to do the cleanse. I mean, I don't think that's an option. No. I don't think they're like, you know what? You just show up however you want. You had ribs yesterday? Perfect. I don't think anybody does that.
0: What's the most unhinged thing that your parents have done on social media? 1-800-330-9999.
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0: I don't know why this is giving me such the giggles
1: you
0: today.
1: Love it.
0: Oh, it's so funny.
1: Yeah, what else you got?
0: You know, parents on social media don't always fully understand how to use it. I'm looking back at my dad keeps sending me these random Italian chefs cooking things. And I keep saying to him, why are you sending this to me?
1: Yeah.
0: And then he insists, I didn't send that. What are you talking about?
1: I'm like, and no, you said he's not doing it to be funny or whatever.
0: No.
1: He's just unaware that he's actually sending these things to you.
0: No clue that he's sending these things.
1: Okay.
0: And then I'm looking back because last week there was a message that says, what pizza you want? He must have thought he was texting me.
1: Yeah.
0: You know? No. I'm looking at our text line. My dad used to use my mom's Facebook to comment on family posts. She's dead. It would freak everybody out.
1: Oh my gosh.
0: I was like, Dad, stop using mom's Facebook.
1: That's crazy. I've seen that one before. That is terrible and in bad taste. But you just don't understand, right? He almost feels like he's on there doing good for both of them, right? Like, see, honey, it's like you're still here. I'm letting the family know we both still care.
0: Chelsea said my mom's bio is a text picture to her sister about shingles medication.
1: Oh,
0: What's the most? I can't.
1: Right, that's a mistake. Somebody's made a mistake somewhere for that.
0: Oh, I'm sweating. All right. 1-800-330-9999. What is the most unhinged thing that your parents have done on social media?
1: Mm.

0: What's the most unhinged thing that your parents have done on social media? My dad keeps sending me videos of AI-generated politics and random Italian chefs cooking things, and he says that he doesn't send them to me. He doesn't know what I'm talking about.
1: Yeah, he's completely unaware. He's not doing it to be funny or anything like that.
0: No.
1: One thing that I have to deal with, and this is typical for a lot of people, is that Alicia's grandmother comments on every photo, every post that goes up, and she does it in all caps, and she always does like a full line of exclamation points. We're so proud of you! Every photo in the bunch. Not like, wow, that's nice. I'd like to visit there. Always the same statement over and over.
0: 1-800-330-9999. Janelle, most unhinged thing your parents have done on social media.
2: So my grandmother thinks that Facebook stories have been taken down by the government. She doesn't understand that they disappear every 24 hours.
1: Well, the government's taking them now.
0: 100%.
1: I mean, that's why they disappear after 24 hours.
2: Because she's posting truths that they don't want to hear.
1: That's right. That's right. I wonder what we're learning if we're looking at your grandmother's site today.
0: Yeah.
1: I love it.
0: Thanks, Janelle.
1: Have a great day. Kira, what's that unhinged thing that your parents have done on social media where you're just like, oh boy?
3: Someone put a post about a death in the family, and my mom sent her condolences. This was a few years ago. And she sent her condolences and put LOL. And when I asked her mom, why are you putting LOL? She says, well, doesn't it mean lots of love?
1: No. No, it does not. Right. Okay. Right.
3: No.
1: Next time, just type it out. If you mean lots of love, just type it out, Mom.
3: Not lots of love. Right. I thought that was funny.
1: Thanks for the call. Have a great day.
0: Thanks, Kira. Rena, what did your parents post on social that was embarrassing?
4: Okay, my dad has been having some health problems. You know, he's a little older, and so I totally understand that. But he is constantly posting these really kind of gross medical updates, like about his prostate, and like last week it was, oh, they thought it was an intestinal blockage, but it turns out it was just gas. And I'm like, oh my God, Dad, please, we do not need to share these things with the world.
0: Oh, there's so many people like him. So many.
1: I had a friend. He had like a whole procedure, and for one moment, this is so terrible, but they like, they put like a piece of his colon outside of his body or something. They had it like in a bag or something. It was very weird. And like, for whatever reason, he sent me a photo of that. And then I'm pretty sure he did a post of that. And I was like, these are wrong. This is the wrong thing to do in this situation. Keep it private.
4: I mean, thank goodness for the medical professionals who know how to do that kind of thing. But like, that's for them. They're professionals. The world does not need to know.
1: Yeah, your doctor doesn't post about your stuff either. Let me just point that out. That's not a thing that happens. So keep it to yourself.
0: It was a piece of his colon, you said?
1: Yes.
0: That's weird.
1: I think if I look back far enough in my photos, I can find it.
0: I mean, okay.
1: In our text thread, like exchanged photos, I'll send it to you if I have it.
0: This might be an unpopular opinion too, but I don't like when parents post pictures of their children in a hospital bed and they say at the ER again. Like, it's one thing if they're living in a hospital, and that's a different situation for different children.
1: Sure.
0: But like, because they broke their leg or they, like, that's not, like, don't post them in that situation. I'm sure they don't want to be seen like that.
1: Yeah, when they're five, absolutely, they don't have the ability to fight back. But yeah.
4: Right.
0: But if your father wants to post a picture of his colon, I guess it's a different story. It's fine.
1: So gross and hard for me to understand.
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12: Warm today, warmer tomorrow, close to record highs by Memorial Day. I'm Ed McIntosh from Q2. Upper 70s to around 80 and mostly sunny today with a light breeze. Overall, a very comfortable day, a little warm in the afternoon. Low near 50 for a mild start. Upper 80s on Sunday, approaching 90 on Monday. 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
0: What's the last thing you sold online and how much did you get it for? Raven's wife has just been selling all his stuff.
1: Yeah. And the truth is, I should come up with another pile of stuff that she'll start selling, but she just picks other things. Like, she just picks the thing that's bothering her. If it's in her way, if it's, you know, obstructing something in the garage. Yeah. And sometimes she'll start talking about items before like a week or two, but she doesn't tell me she's going to sell them. She just talks about them as if they're like a pariah on her soul.
0: Mm-hmm.
1: And then all of a sudden she's like, oh yeah, somebody's coming by today for that.
0: I mean, it's a unique way to get things out of the house when you can't stand it, right?
1: I love space that is created, and I can't deny that I like cash. So when they put the cash in my hand and the space is there, I'm like, you know what? Take my birth certificate. It's fine. I won't miss that framed photo that I've got of Fenway or anything like that. Like, they just take whatever.
0: What's the last thing you sold online and how much did you get for it? 1-800-330-9999. One guy on hold. I keep hearing so many of us have these in our closets because we had them from growing up.
1: Mm.
0: And right now, they are so hot. They're selling for so much money. It's next.

0: why wake up to?
1: No.
0: When you could wake up to? With Anna and Raven.
2: Yeah, that sounds better.
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3: So last thing you sold online, 1-800-330-9999. Raven's wife has been just randomly getting things that she can't stand that he owns and selling it. People show up at the door with cash in hand and he's like, all right.
4: Yeah. Elliptical went, stove went. I mean, I didn't want all of these things in the house anymore, but I wasn't necessarily prepared for the day that it became that way.
3: When I sold my house, I did the thing where I was going to sell everything while I was cleaning out my house.
4: Mm.
3: It was the worst experience of my life. Who didn't show up? Who couldn't find the house? I'm standing outside trying to give directions. They show up. They try to negotiate with me. This one woman, I'll never forget it. I think it was like for my older daughter's like tricycle or something like that.
4: I remember you telling me.
3: She just barged into my house and just started like putting offers on things that were wrapped to be moved to my new home. She's like, I'll give you $10 for that painting. I'm like, it's not for sale. My dad painted it. She's like, fine, 15. I'm like, lady, get out of my house. Never again. What was the last thing you sold? Larry.
5: I went through some old DVDs and I found some that were unopened in the wrapping still. And I was like, you know what? Let me pop that up on eBay and see how it does. And it did all right. I think I got $50 for some old, like, I don't know, classic, I think it was, not Shawshank. What was the one? It was Butch Cassidy and the Sundance Kid.
3: Wait a minute, but who's still buying DVDs?
4: Well, your grandfather, clearly, who's watching Butch Cassidy. Your 87-year-old grandfather. Who went and picked it up? Did you have to mail it to him?
5: I mailed it to him.
4: Yeah. I went to I went to an event the other day, Anna, and there was like a promotional table out there, you know, like keychains and stuff like that. And they had a DVD on the table. At first I looked at it, I didn't know what it was. And I know, you know what I mean? Like I had DVDs, like, but first I just hadn't seen one in a while. So I didn't like recognize the case right away. And then I was like, oh, like I kind of wanted to see this movie. I was going to grab it. And then I was like, oh, I really don't have a way to play this anymore.
3: Right.
4: I think I have a PlayStation in my basement. I think that's my only DVD player at this point. If I don't have that, this Nicolas Cage DVD is going to waste.
3: Alex, what was the last thing you sold online?
6: I just sold my 2018 Moto Guzzi motorcycle.
4: Not bad.
3: What is that?
6: I'm sad to see it go.
4: Yeah, it's a motorcycle.
3: Oh, right.
4: I mean, he said that.
3: It's a fancy one. How much did you sell it for, can I ask?
6: $11,000 I resold it for.
3: Oh, that's cool.
4: Yeah, that's pretty good.
3: Were the people that bought it, like, easy to work with? I feel like that's a massive purchase to make online, right?
4: No, I mean, when you're looking for a specific, you know, bike, a Moto Guzzi is not something that you find, you know, you're not finding the dealership right around the corner.
3: What's it called? Moto Guzzi?
4: Yes.
3: Okay.
6: Moto Guzzi.
4: Moto Guzzi.
3: I literally don't know what you guys are saying. Moto.
4: It's Italian.
6: It's an Italian bike.
4: Yeah.
3: Okay, all right.
4: I mean, you couldn't guess that based on our fantastic pronunciation.
3: I couldn't.
4: I figured you would have at least had the recipe and the address through that.
3: How long did it
4: Moto Guzzi.
3: Moto Guzzi. Oh, it's the Moto Guzzi.
4: More garlic.
3: Moto Guzzi. I saw you sold your Moto Guzzi for $11,000. That's so nice. How long did it take you to sell it?
6: It was actually pretty quick. I think by the time I got it up, I had a few people come over and look at it. It was a couple weeks.
3: Wow, that is pretty fast. Great job.
4: Saddest thing about selling your motorcycle, though. You get a nice chunk of change, and the second it pulls away, you know that a part of you has died inside.
3: Yeah, 1-800-330-9999. What was the last thing you sold online?
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8: What's the last thing you sold online? Was it a good transaction, a bad transaction? How did it all go down? On our Facebook page at Anna and Raven, Jessica wrote that she sold a lawnmower for $300. I would always think that buying a lawnmower is so tricky because, like, what if it dies the next day? You're stuck with it.
4: Well, a used car is a lot worse than that. I'll tell you, my worst experience was I loaded up the entertainment center in the back of my SUV, which took a little bit of finagling, man. That thing had a lot of different pieces on it. It was glass. It was a pain in the butt to move in there. Drove it over to the hardware store, and the dude stood me up. I think it's because my wife, again, arranged the sale.
8: Why do you think? You think that they were just trying to pry on your wife?
4: Maybe. I don't know. Maybe that dude was a creeper. Maybe. Like, I saw somebody else sitting in an SUV looking at me that whole time. I waved a couple times.
8: Like, what a weirdo. What are you waving at?
4: Well,
8: just saying hello?
4: I mean, she sent them a description of my vehicle. I thought they'd be there.
8: Yeah. I mean, it's crazy when you have to sell things online. Sometimes it works, sometimes it doesn't. But what's the last thing you sold? 1-800-330-9999. This one guy on hold. It's actually a woman. She sold all this stuff online. I feel like you always find these online. I think when you buy them only to sell them, because no matter what size you buy, it's never right for your kitchen counter. It's next.

0: less of a show.
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3: What's the last thing you sold online? Was it a good experience, a bad experience? How much money did you get for it? 1-800-330-9999. Nama says she sold the entire DVD collection of Friends for $23.
4: I mean, who uses a DVD at this point? You can stream all of Friends. So that seems kind of like a good deal.
3: She said her boyfriend sold Jordans for $100. I got to think about buying other people's shoes. I know that like sneakerheads, like they're really into it and they're right. collectible and all that. But that was on somebody's feet for a long time. Well, and now I'm going to pay for that?
4: Well, don't eat your meal out of it or anything.
3: Katrina, what was the last thing you sold online?
5: So I just sold a bunch of old clothes and shoes on Facebook Marketplace. And honestly, I was surprised about how quick it sold, like within 48 hours. And it was a ton of stuff.
3: Did you get a lot of money for it?
5: I mean, more than I expected, because I wanted to get rid of it because, you know, spring cleaning and stuff.
3: Like, I always say I want to sell some of the designer bags because, like, you know, we could really use the money and all that stuff. But then I always find that it's never what I think I'm going to get for it. It's always a hassle. I always wonder if it's worth the time and the effort.
4: Well, that's the thing about a good deal, right? If you have a good deal, neither party is completely thrilled because that's the art of the deal. Kind of a compromise in there. But did you have any regret after you sold one of them? One that you put up there and you were like, it ain't going to sell. And then it sold so fast and you were like, dang it, I'm going to miss you, shirt.
5: Yeah, it was like an old concert t-shirt, but, you know, like, I had outgrown it. It was kind of ratty, so I was like, maybe someone else can find joy in it.
3: What concert? I need to know.
5: Aerosmith, when I was a kid.
4: Nice! I saw the Pump Tour where they had the fake helicopter on the roof.
3: Those are so
5: dude, that's
3: hot.
5: Awesome.
4: Yeah.
3: The old concert tees are really hot right now. You probably could have sold it for even more and not even realized it.
4: I went to a party, and a guy had a Ray Liotta t-shirt on, and it was purple. I was like, dude, that is awesome.
3: Kim, what did you sell online?
6: I sold two bar stools for $50. I just wanted to get rid of them. So, two, here you go. Pick them up. $50.
3: Were they normal when they showed up at your house?
6: They were normal. Just one guy. Looked pretty clean. Mm-hmm. Clean cut guy. Yeah.
4: Did he try and hammer you on price?
6: Nope. No negotiation. I felt like that was a pretty good price.
4: That's where I'm at, too. No negotiations. It's already happened by then.
6: Yeah.
4: So my wife handles the posting. Then they just show up, and I just look at them with a dead face. They're like, how much was it again? I say the number, and they know what it was.
3: Okay.
4: And I just hold my hand out, and they have to put it in there. Let's talk about these bar stools, though, because I've gone through like six sets of bar stools.
3: Why?
4: Because you never get the ones that really look right in the house. There's always something wrong with them. You think they're going to be good. You get them in there and they stink. Yours might have been perfect for my house. Dang it. Julie, what was the last thing you sold online?
7: I sell all my daughter's clothes. We have a bunch of like Hannah Anderson, like little baby clothes and stuff. Mm-hmm. Bye-bye. Thank you, Mark.
3: It's the best thing is to sell kids' clothes online.
4: Everybody always needs one. Constant turnover. Save them the trip of going elsewhere. Yeah, that's a good plan.
7: I put all the money right into a little bank account for her so she can use it for school if she decides to go.
3: That's great. That's so smart.
4: That is nice of you. Your daughter should consider starting a loan sharking business and lending business as well. That's what Anna's daughter has.
7: I like it. Writing it down.
4: Yeah, no, Anna's daughter charges her interest on loans. And Anna always borrows money.
3: I just paid
4: always.
3: $9 interest this past week. I had to go to the bank to get the money out. I took us to get manicures. I didn't have any cash for tip. Hayden had to run upstairs to her drawer where she keeps her bank.
4: Wow.
3: Get the money. And then I came downstairs and she told me it was going to be $9 interest. And I was like, all right. And I had to go to the bank afterwards and get it.
4: I'm telling you, and you better not delay or else she'll break your kneecaps.
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3: When was the last time that you approached a celebrity and asked them for a photo? And what did they do and what did they say? 1-800-330-9999. Raven and I learned over the last few days that famous people do not want to take pictures with us. And I am so anti doing this. Like, I never go up to somebody to be like, hey, can I get a picture? But this was a unique opportunity.
4: Right, right.
3: And like, it's somebody that I really admire. I think she's been put through the ringer.
4: She looked fantastic.
3: She looked gorgeous.
4: She looked great. Oh, she also did not look like what I remember her looking like.
3: Well, right, because she's an adult now and she's come into her own. And like, if you follow her, you know that she's really standing up for herself. So since we were at a women empowerment event, I figured if I asked her for a photo.
4: Woman to woman.
3: Or I even brought my daughter.
4: I didn't walk up with you on purpose. Oh, on purpose. God. I was like, let her do this on her own.
3: And the worst part about it is as she's telling me no, I look over and guess who's sitting next to her? Chrissy Teigen. It's coming up next.
4: Mean girl.

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1: Famous people don't want to take pictures with you. Or maybe they just don't want to take pictures with us.
3: Maybe it was the setting, the situation. The explanation, though, lacking.
1: It was so weird. So, Raven and I were honored. We won a Gracie Award. If you're not familiar, it's from the Alliance for Women in Media. And it's basically the highest award you can get for a woman in communications and broadcast media.
3: It's one to be proud of, that's for sure. Right.
1: So, Raven and I have never won an award of this magnitude. So, we were in Los Angeles at the Beverly Wilshire, and it is as pretty woman famous as it gets. It was unbelievable and not our normal life. But we go to the awards ceremony, and we are very low on star power there.
3: Oh yeah,
1: there is real famous people there.
3: Yeah. And there was also a lot of C level and D level people there too. But
1: yes.
3: Yeah.
1: But we're surrounded.
3: We're like E level.
1: Right. I mean, we were at table F-level. 25 and 26, if that gives you any indication where we were in the room. But like the whole place is crawling with famous people. And I am so anti asking people for photos because I feel like it makes everyone feel very uncomfortable. So first thing we do is I see Topanga in the bathroom, Danielle Fishel from Boy Meets World. Uh-huh. And I have always thought she's the most beautiful woman. I think she's beautiful. I grew up watching her. Her hair in real life is just as gorgeous as you see it on screen. The whole thing. So I'm in the bathroom. I walk in with my daughter and I'm like, hi, hi. And I'm so excited because I'm meeting her in the bathroom because that's where us girls get to know each other. Right. And she's like kind of brushes me off and I'm like, I grew up watching you. I felt like such a fangirl. I'm so embarrassed of myself. And she didn't say three words, didn't make eye contact, and walked out.
3: I think the thing about telling people that you grew up watching them is that it immediately ages them. Oh. So I would be careful with that moving ahead.
1: I think we're the same age. You know,
3: it wasn't your only encounter.
1: No, this is the most humiliating thing that's ever happened.
3: Yeah. By the way, I spoke to nobody in the bathrooms. I didn't, as a guy at a women's award show, I thought it was necessary that I don't tell a single joke. I don't, I kept myself pretty much to myself.
1: And this is a room that's crawling with, I mean, Beyonce's mom was there, Solange
3: her
1: was
3: sister,
1: there.
3: Her sister was there too. Yeah. Kelly and Solange, both of them.
1: Andy McDowell was there accepting the Icon Award. Like, it was a big thing. And there is a woman that I have a lot of respect for. I think America treated her very, very unfairly. And
3: she's doing great now, though.
1: She's doing good.
3: Let's not cry for her. She's been doing well for a while, and she looked fantastic.
1: She looked absolutely gorgeous. And I said to one of the women we work with that was with us, I said, oh my gosh, I love her. I'm like, her podcast is great. The way she answers people is great, all that. She's like, let's go ask for a picture. So we walk up to Monica Lewinsky's table. And I am like, I don't do this. And I'm like, I'm just, why not? Like, who cares?
3: You were feeling bold, though.
1: I'm in Los Angeles.
3: A couple drinks in.
1: I had a vodka.
3: Yeah.
1: I was like, go.
3: Right.
1: Go
3: the dress. All that. You were feeling it.
1: Right. So I walked up to her at the table. And it, actually, as I walk up, I realize she's sitting next to Chrissy Teigen. And
3: classic mean girl.
1: No. She's nice.
3: Anyway. With that farce.
1: Anyway, long story short, Monica Lewinsky would not take a picture with me or my daughter. And she kept saying to our friend Nancy, who works with us, who was with us, she was like, are you videoing this? And she's like winking at her. And Nancy's like, no, I'm not going to until you give me permission to do it.
3: Right.
1: And she's like, well, I can't. And she must have went on like a 4-minute explanation as to why she won't take pictures with people. And I would have been like, you could have just taken the picture and moved on. But then I felt like a jerk because I'm like, this is why you don't bother celebrities because they don't want to take a picture with you.
3: Yeah, I'm sure Chrissy Teigen was eye rolling the entire time.
1: Oh,
3: and the
1: I'm
3: second
1: sure.
3: you walked away, she was like,
1: I was so embarrassed
3: peasant.
1: To myself.
3: Can you believe that person?
1: I'm so curious. Has anybody ever asked a celebrity for a photo and they gave it and they were like nice about it?
3: Or good or bad. Yeah, it could go either way.
1: Yeah, 1-800-330-9999.
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1: Oh, I gotta tell you, the best part about the whole situation was what happened 5 minutes afterwards. Mm. But we're gonna get to that in a second. Monica Lewinsky would not take a picture with me.
3: No interest.
1: No interest whatsoever. She was very kind about saying no, and she said no for about 5 minutes.
3: I was gonna say, though,
1: it made me feel even worse, because all she had to say was, "I'm sorry, I don't do photos," and I would have hung my head in shame and walked away. But instead, she just continued to explain while the whole table of celebrities stared at me as I stood there like a little girl.
3: Shrinking away.
1: Right. I'm like, all right, I get it.
3: Trying just to leave. Right. I know you don't want to be my friend. Oh. I thought we'd be besties. We're not.
1: Right. I was like, I have a lot of respect for you. The whole nation was mean to you, but I'll just be quiet.
3: Should have stopped speaking.
1: Oh, my gosh. Yeah, we were at a celebrity event, which doesn't happen often, and I never ask celebrities for photos. The only other time was the one with Jimmy Fallon. Remember, I got the photo with Jimmy Fallon.
3: Yeah, but you were in a line, and he was doing that. Like, that's kind of his shtick, you know what I mean? Like, if I had walked up and asked Annie McDowell for a photo, a personal photo, security probably would have tackled me at this event.
1: Yeah, there was a lot of famous people there, and I only went up to Monica Lewinsky because she was the only one that I really wanted to take a photo with, and she told me no. And when was the time that you asked somebody for a photo, somebody famous, and what happened? Did they give it to you? 1-800-330-9999.

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3: Famous people don't want to take a picture with you. That's what I've learned over the last couple days.
4: I mean, that might be pretty accurate.
3: Or it just might be us. Maybe they still want to take photos with us.
4: They'll take pictures with other famous people. They will do that.
3: We were in Beverly Hills at a very fancy event, which we never get to go to. We were really honored to accept a Gracie Award from the Alliance for Women in Media. It was a tremendous moment for Raven and I, and we were in a room filled with famous people. And we were kind of like fish out of water, and I never... ask celebrities for photos.
4: Right.
3: But Monica Lewinsky was there, and to me, she's so approachable and real, and I listen to all her stuff, and I just feel like what a stinky deck she got dealt.
4: Yeah, I mean, you had an opportunity to ask her, and you were like, I'm going to put myself out there, and I'm going to do it.
3: I'm just going to ask her for a photo.
4: Didn't work out.
3: I brought my daughter with me, and then Hayden, my 17-year-old, was as we were walking back with my head hanging low and like looking all embarrassed. She's like, Ma, who was that? And I go, it's Monica Lewinsky.
4: Didn't make it feel better. She's like, no, but who
3: she's
4: is
3: like,
4: that?
3: Who is? I go, she had an affair with the president when she was an intern at the White House. She looks at me. She goes, what? Like she was out. Like she was like, she couldn't even believe that was a real thing that happened.
4: Why would you ask for that photo? Yeah.
3: And then she kept calling her Mallory Lewinsky for the rest of the night. When did you ask a celebrity for a photo and did they give it to you? 1-800-330-9999. Barbara.
5: A few years back, I took my picture with Julio Iglesias and his son on the beach in the Bahamas, and they were very gracious and very nice. But I think that the real issue today is if you have a celebrity's image on your phone with AI, there's no telling what you can do with that.
4: Mm. So Monica Lewinsky thought that you were going to turn her into something terrible.
3: I mean, you're right. That's not, I didn't even cross my mind.
4: I mean,
3: but that's
4: but you asked for a photo, not a video. I don't know. Who was it you said you got a picture with?
5: Julio Iglesias and his son.
4: Oh, Julio Iglesias. Which son? Enrique or another son?
5: Enrique. This was, Yep, they were just chilling on the beach in the Bahamas. So,
4: a couple handsome dudes.
5: Oh, yeah.
3: Their shirts on? Were their shirts on? Just out of curiosity.
4: No, never. No way.
5: Yeah, no.
3: No, cool.
5: No. And they're kind of European. So they wear Speedos. It was a nice encounter.
3: Oh, wow. Can you imagine you get a picture with Enrique Iglesias and he's in a Speedo?
4: So I'm walking by and I think to myself, that's just another Spanish guy in a Speedo. You see them in the Speedo and immediately know that's Julio Iglesias and Enrique Iglesias. And that is saying something, right?
5: Oh, yeah.
4: Thanks for the call. Yeah. Barb's like, I went home and bought every CD. Right, thank you. Hey, Karen, tell us your celebrity encounter story. Did you get the photo? Did you not get the photo? Who was it?
6: I did not get the photo. It was Joe Montana. I'm a professional golfer, and I was back in the day, I was, like, into sports, and I was working, like, sitting there bartending, and he was at my bar, and I asked him later if I could have a picture of him, and he said, you know, I would love to, but the problem is if I take a picture with, one time I took a picture with a woman, and later she took the picture and said that I had an affair with her.
4: Oh, yeah.
6: And so I'm sorry, my policy is I just don't take pictures with females.
4: Wow. You know what? I mean, if you're married and it's caused problems for you before, I could kind of see that being a thing.
3: Right.
4: Also, Joe Montana's attitude has been a thing at times before. And he was my favorite football player for most of my life. But wow. Well, as long as he was being sincere
6: he was totally being sincere. And I kind of understood it at that point. I was kind of like, yeah, there are people out there that want fame from it. So he was super nice, left me a great, huge tip, and he was awesome. But he said, no.
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11: Sunny, warm, and dry today, and even warmer in the coming days. I'm Ed McIntosh from Q2. Upper 70s to around 80 today with a light west breeze. Overnight temperatures are mild, close to 50 degrees early Sunday, and about 10 degrees warmer. Upper 80s, close to 90 on Sunday. 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
3: It was so embarrassing. And mark my words, I will never do it again. This is the reason why I never do these things.
4: Yeah.
3: Because it's so embarrassing. We were at this incredible award ceremony. Raven and I got a very prestigious award, which we're very proud of. And, you know, that, like, we don't hang out in rooms like that. We're not used to famous people. We're not used to fancy. Like, that's not what we do. We work in radio, you know?
4: Yeah, it was an interesting room, that's for sure.
3: But so, amongst the many celebrities there, Beyonce's mom was there, Solange was there, Jordan Childs, the Olympian, was there. I mean, everybody was there. Topanga from Boy Meets World, you name it, they were there. Andie McDowell, there. Anyway,
4: people there from Landman, from everywhere. Dutton Ranch, the new show. There was a lot of stuff.
3: We were surrounded by famous people. We didn't know what to do, but Monica Lewinsky was there. And I just am fascinated by her and her story and the way America treated her and the way she has bounced back and the incredible things that she's doing now. And I mentioned it to one of the women I work with, Nancy, and she's like, let's go get a picture. I go, no. She's like, come on. She's like, this is a women's event. Like, it's about women supporting women.
4: Women and women.
3: Women and women.
4: And that door got shut right in your face.
3: And she would not take a photo with me. And I was humiliated. I was so, like, I hung my head and walked back to the table, like, with my daughter by my side. And she was like, Mommy, who is that? I was like, it's Monica Lewinsky. She's like, who's that? I'm like, it's a long story. I'm like, I'll tell you once we sit down. Did you ever ask a celebrity for a photo and did you get that picture? 1-800-330-9999.

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2: Do you know what it feels like to ask Monica Lewinsky for a photo and have her turn you down? I do.
3: I don't.
2: Yeah.
3: Yeah.
2: I
3: gotta be honest. I don't think I've ever had a celebrity turn me down for a photo. But I don't ask for those or autographs. When I was younger, I used to, but I don't think I've ever had somebody say no.
2: I never ask for a photo because I'm always embarrassed. Mm. And I'm always like, I don't know. I just feel like, what's the difference if I have a picture with them or not? You know, it's like, if I got to meet them, then great, that's enough. But we were at a huge award ceremony and Raven and I were like fish out of water. There's a lot of celebrities in there. And I have a lot of respect for Monica Lewinsky and what she's been through. So I dragged my daughter over to ask for a photo and to meet her. And she told me no.
3: Yep.
2: And she was nice about it. But she was, I mean, she just talked for like 3 minutes telling me why she wouldn't take a picture with me. And I'm like, lady, and I'm looking over her tables, like Chrissy Teigen at it and all these other famous
3: people. Over-explaining.
2: And they're all just watching me stand there with my head down while she wouldn't take a pic.
3: I bet you one of them was filming you getting rejected.
2: Oh my gosh, it's so embarrassing. Never again. Oh, when did you ask a celebrity for a photo and did you actually get it or not? 1-800-330-9999. Hey, it's Anna and Raven.
4: Oh, my gosh. Well, interesting enough, it was Stephen Colbert.
3: Okay.
4: And was at a restaurant, and I was sitting down, and I was looking out the window, and I actually recognized his wife way before I recognized him. Long story short, ended up out in the parking lot, and of course he walked by, and I just couldn't help myself. I was like, hi, guys, you know, love the show, blah, blah, blah. And then his wife, Evie, she says, hey, you want a picture? And I'm like, sure. So she grabbed my phone and took a picture. It was great.
3: Oh, that was so nice of her.
2: It would be nice if famous people offered their photo instead of me having to ask them.
3: Chrissy Teigen, who was sitting next to Monica Lewinsky, had said, let me take it for you.
2: Oh, it would be the best thing ever.
3: What if she took a great shot and knew all the filters and all that stuff and did it instantly?
2: Oh.
3: And instead, she was just like,
2: I just asked the wrong celebrity. I should have asked one of the other ones that were there.
3: You just started asking everybody at the table.
2: It's
3: Thanks
2: true.
3: For the call. Hey, Brandon, celebrity encounter. Did you get the photo? Did you not? Who was it?
5: I definitely did not. It was Bret Hart.
3: Oh, from the WWE?
5: I was working at a gas station. He came in, and I started telling him, I'm like, yo, I'm such a big fan, man. I've known you. Like, you've always been my hero since you were on the bar at Simber. And he goes to me, look, you old weirdo, get away from me.
2: Oh,
5: I mean,
2: what?
5: Those are a little bit nicer words than he said to me, but...
3: Wow!
2: Brandon, I used to have pictures of Bret the Hitman Hart in my locker.
3: I know.
2: Anna was hot for hair. I like the greasy hair, the look. Now, forget it.
3: Right.
2: But, never,
5: but
2: ever again.
5: You, he crushed my soul with that one.
2: Yeah.
5: He crushed my soul. I was like, I hate you. I'm not even a wrestling fan anymore.
2: Right.
3: I'm sorry that he hurt you so bad. I am.
2: He gave up on the entire organization.
3: Yeah. I'm sorry he hurt you deeply, man. Yeah. Thank you for sharing.
2: Yeah.
3: Hey, Kelly, tell us your celebrity encounter story. Did you get the picture? Did you not get the picture?
6: I got the picture. I felt bad for it. It was John Ratzenberger.
3: From Cheers.
6: Yes. But the funny thing is, the young waitstaff I worked with, I managed a diner, he sat at the counter, and the waitress goes, oh, my God, I know that voice from Toy Story.
3: Right, right.
6: And I'm like, oh, God. I said, she goes, my mother loves him. I said, let him eat. Don't ask for anything. Let him eat and then wait. So she did. And at the end, she looked at him. She said, can I get your autograph? My mom loves you. And he looked at me like, is she? I said, yeah, and I'm next, sorry. And he laughed. And he took the picture. He was awesome.
3: Oh, that's nice.
2: So nice.
3: Yeah, he lives around here, that one. Yeah, that's nice.
2: All right. Well, I'm glad it worked out for you.
6: He would come in once in a while after that.
2: Right.
3: Have a great day.
6: Cool. Thanks.
2: Don't ask Monica Lewinsky.
3: Yeah, you could get a different answer.
2: 1-800-330-9999. Which celebrity did you ask a photo and did you get the pic?
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2: Did you ever run into a celebrity and did you ask for a photo and did they actually give it to you? Raven and I were at an awards ceremony and there was a lot of celebrities and I never ask, but Monica Lewinsky was there and I said, I feel like she could be my friend and I don't know. And I just went up to her.
3: Chance encounter.
2: Daughter.
3: What am I going to do? I got to take my swing.
2: Long story short, she would not take a photo with me and it was humiliating. I was like, okay, I'll just go back to my table now. Okay, it was nice to meet you.
3: Was it though?
2: So embarrassed. Mark my words, never again will I ask a celebrity for a photo. Never.
3: Oh, that's so sad.
2: Did you ever ask and did you get it? 1-800-330-9999.

0: Do famous people want to take photos with you? Because I can tell you Monica Lewinsky did not want to take a photo with me when I asked her over the last couple days.
1: I'm thinking about all the situations that I asked people for photos, and pretty much every time I think they said yes. One of the nicest encounters I remember, LL Cool J, when I met him,
0: he was one of
1: those guys that just really makes you feel completely not out of place. He was like absolutely brought you in close, all those things. Just a nice guy.
0: We were honored with an award that we're very thankful for from the Alliance for Women in Media, and Raven and I went to a fancy award ceremony with lots of famous people, and I was starstruck. And I, for some reason, I thought Monica Lewinsky would be my friend. I should have known when Topanga from Boy Meets World in the bathroom didn't want to talk to me, that I should just stop talking to celebrities.
1: Yeah, wrap it up then.
0: Right. I was like, but instead, I went and I asked her for a photo, and she nicely told me no. So I'm wondering, when did you ask a celebrity for a photo, and did you get it? 1-800-330-9999. Barbara, did you get the photo?
2: No, I didn't. I saw Paul McCartney at JFK. Asked for a picture. He said no, but he was very nice and he engaged in conversation, but he just said that he doesn't take pictures.
1: Yeah, I mean, Paul McCartney's so big.
0: Huge.
1: Thank you for the call, Barbara.
0: Yeah.
1: He's so big that literally, if he stopped for one photo, he would never get on a plane ever.
0: Yeah, I agree with that. Yeah. There wasn't a line for Monica Lewinsky. There wasn't.
1: How about you, Amy? Who'd you meet? Did you get the photo or not?
3: I met Jensen Ackles, one of my favorite stars, and I did get the photo. It was at my last job, and he came in, and my girlfriend there said my name, and he looked at me. He knew I knew who he was, and he said, "Hi, Amy." And I said to him, I said, "If I don't ask you, I will never forgive myself." I said, "But can I have a photo with you?" And he said, "Absolutely." Came over, put his arm around me, and took a great photo with me.
1: So it's so nice when they take the time to really make it a personable experience, because, you know, they must have to deal with that every day. I don't expect people to do that every day because they are human. They have good days and bad days. Yes. But I'll say this. People that watch Supernatural, they love that show.
0: Yeah.
1: They watch that. They obsess over
3: that.
1: Oh, my
3: God. I love that show, and I love him, and he was the nicest person. And he was talking with us afterwards. He was so nice.
1: Hey, Jared, tell us your celebrity encounter. Did you get the photo or not? What happened?
4: No, actually, it was Paul Newman. Oh. He was filming a movie in Bridgeport, and he just wanted background scenery of the high school that my parents and I lived near. Mm-hmm. And I was visiting my parents. I parked in front of her house. She's directly in front of the high school. And I saw Paul Newman walking around, and I said, "Can I take your picture?" And he said, "No."
1: Yeah, he's like, "Get your car out of the back.
4: Not while I'm working.
1: You're screwing up our shot right now, lady.
4: Actually, that's what he told me to do. And he said, "By the way, would you move your car?"
0: Yeah. Great.
1: What happened, Roberta? Did you get the photo? Did you not? What celebrity did you run into?
5: I got the photo. Ron Howard was actually making a film in my hometown.
1: Wow, he's a big deal.
5: Quite a few years ago. Yeah, and Michael Keaton starred in the film.
1: Oh!
5: And I got my picture with both of them.
0: Wow!
5: And Michael Keaton was gracious enough that he even came to our local high school and did some photo ops for the yearbook and everything. They were the nicest people ever.
0: That's
1: how
0: so cool.
1: You know,
0: imagine
1: Michael
0: like you're
1: Keaton.
0: In a photo with just the two of them. I would automatically assume that's AI. I'm like, oh, you just photoshopped yourself right in there. Yeah.
1: I mean, okay. It's not like Ron Howard had his shirt off and they're like, "Oh, look, Ron Howard's been weightlifting,"
0: yeah,
1: or anything like that. I mean, if I was going to do a fake photo, but what a great story. And Michael Keaton, wow, he's a class act.
0: Yeah, thanks so much for the call. Mm-hmm. We appreciate it.
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3: Sunny, warm, and dry today, and even warmer in the coming days. I'm Ed McIntosh from Q2. Upper 70s to around 80 today with a light west breeze. Overnight temperatures are mild, close to 50 degrees early Sunday, and about 10 degrees warmer, upper 80s, close to 90 on Sunday. Could break into the 90s Memorial Day. 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
9: Sunny, warm, and dry today, and even warmer in the coming days. I'm Ed McIntosh from Q2. Upper 70s to around 80 today with a light west breeze. Overnight temperatures are mild, close to 50 degrees early Sunday, and about 10 degrees warmer. Upper 80s, close to 90 on Sunday. Could break into the 90s Memorial Day.
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12: Sunny, warm, and dry today, and even warmer in the coming days. I'm Ed McIntosh from Q2. Upper 70s to around 80 today with a light west breeze. Overnight temperatures are mild, close to 50 degrees early Sunday, and about 10 degrees warmer, upper 80s, close to 90 on Sunday. Could break into the 90s Memorial Day. 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
11: Sunny, warm, and dry today, and even warmer in the coming days. I'm Ed McIntosh from Q2. Upper 70s to around 80 today with a light west breeze. Overnight temperatures are mild, close to 50 degrees early Sunday, and about 10 degrees warmer. Upper 80s, close to 90 on Sunday. Could break into the 90s Memorial Day. 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
18: Sunny, warm, and dry today, and even warmer in the coming days. I'm Ed McIntosh from Q2. Upper 70s to around 80 today with a light west breeze. Overnight temperatures are mild, close to 50 degrees early Sunday, and about 10 degrees warmer, upper 80s, close to 90 on Sunday. Could break into the 90s Memorial Day.
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10: Mild overnight temperatures and warm afternoons. I'm Ed McIntosh from Q2. We'll drop into the upper 40s to low 50s early Sunday. Very mild, and then tomorrow, highs in the mid to upper 80s, running about 20 degrees warmer than average. Could set a record on Memorial Day with a high in the low 90s. Continued sunny and very warm. 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
9: Mild overnight temperatures and warm afternoons. I'm Ed McIntosh from Q2. We'll drop into the upper 40s to low 50s early Sunday. Very mild. And then tomorrow, highs in the mid to upper 80s, running about 20 degrees warmer than average. Could set a record on Memorial Day with a high in the low 90s. Continued sunny and very warm. 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
10: Mild overnight temperatures and warm afternoons. I'm Ed McIntosh from Q2. We'll drop into the upper 40s to low 50s early Sunday. Very mild. And then tomorrow, highs in the mid to upper 80s, running about 20 degrees warmer than average. Could set a record on Memorial Day with a high in the low 90s. Continued sunny and very warm. 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